0: lure him and trick him. For years, I've watched lobbying win over legislation. It's still cheaper to buy off politicians than to build safety into these platforms.
1: An investigation's underway into what caused a private helicopter to crash on a Greek island, killing a British couple on honeymoon. The pilot also died when the aircraft came down shortly after takeoff. The Prime Minister says the UK will be there in Ukraine's hour of need. Moscow's warned of consequences, with British drones reportedly being used to help Kyiv strike deep into Russia. ZZ Top musician Frank Beard has died at the age of 77. The band, which formed in Texas in 1969, shared an online tribute to their great friend and collaborator. And Rodri has completed his move from Manchester City to Barcelona in a deal worth more than £65 million. The Spain midfielder has signed a four-year contract after helping his country win the World Cup. That's the latest.
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3: Different styles, different generations, one heart. Gideon's heart. Gideon's heart. Gideon's heart. Gideon's heart. Gideon's heart. Gideon's heart.
4: Gideon's heart. The Lord showed me a picture of Europe. It started like a map, and suddenly there was a hole pierced in this map from underneath, and from the hole came smoke, like thick black fumes, which are rising up and forming a pillar that was rising up. And out of them came a mist, black mist. It was thin but covering the land, and you couldn't make out the features anymore very clearly. Then they formed a cloud, like a mushroom cloud, and then the cloud was coming back to the ground. And the Lord was clearly saying to me that out of Europe is coming a thick cloud of darkness. The Lord emphasized and said, I'm not saying it's going to come, I'm saying it's rising out of Europe now. And say it's a power of rebellion, rebellion. It's a power of evil, evil. It's a power that is going to turn people away from God.
5: If you only knew the power of the dark side.
6: Because you see, you're going to produce a revival of darkness in the land. We're going to see occult and black magic and witchcraft. And I mean, it's going to go and go and go. We haven't seen anything yet. I mean, it's just going to saturate our society. Darkness, gray darkness is coming.
4: Crossroads. When the Lord showed me that he's not going to let this happen without his intervention. He's going to intervene with the power of his Holy Spirit.
6: In the midst of that, there's going to be a few folks rising and shouting.
3: Gideon's heart. Gideon's heart. Gideon's heart. Gideon's heart. Gideon's heart. Gideon's heart. Gideon's heart. Gideon's heart.
7: We mean business now, and we are determined to gain our rightful place in God's world.
4: I saw a light break out in the British Isles, and it broke out like a star. And for a moment, it was just a star, and it began to grow and send out rays in all directions and went into the continent of Europe. And they got lost in the cloud. They just disappeared under the cloud. But after some time, the light broke out again above the cloud, and immediately it broke out. Out of it came very powerful rays of light, and then the picture disappeared, and in its place came the scripture, Isaiah chapter 60.
8: Arise, shine, for your light has come, and the glory of the Lord rises upon you. See, darkness covers the earth, and thick darkness is over the peoples.
3: Gideon's heart.
8: But the Lord rises upon you, and his glory appears over you.
4: There's going to be a breakout of revival in the land. He's intervening with the release of his spirit. And says the light that you saw is the breaking out of the power of the Holy Spirit.
3: Gideon's heart.
9: Gideon's heart.
3: Gideon's heart.
6: Two revivals. Revival of the enemy and his camp and all that he does, and the revival of the Lord Jesus and his people. But in this preliminary stage, he's going to come to those whose hearts are ready, whose hearts are prepared, who have taken on the disciplines of God, who are moving out into things that will be as though they are.
3: Gideon's heart.
7: We need all of them. You know what's beautiful to me? Is to see all of these ministers of the gospel.
4: And though the darkness will definitely come, but it will not have the same effect upon the people as it would have had if there was no release of the Holy Spirit.
9: No one will keep that light from shining.
6: I believe we have to get a people of faith who will put their lives in order before the fact of the full revelation of that that's to come. I believe we live in that hour right now.
3: Gideon's Heart.
7: Let us rise up tonight with a greater readiness. Let us stand with a greater determination. And let us move on in these powerful days.
3: Gideon's Heart.
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2: Don't often sit down and ask myself, why do I believe in God? Because he's been such a big part of my life for so long. I was brought up in a church. And as a child, it's very easy to accept God and to accept Jesus. And I suppose in the same way that you can believe in Father Christmas and the Tooth Fairy, because no one really gives you any reason to doubt it. But when you grow up and you start to think like an adult and you start to question things, and Father Christmas stops leaving you presents and the Tooth Fairy stops leaving you 50p, God becomes a big question mark. And I think many people that are brought up in the church go through a time of really doubting God, perhaps keeping him at arm's length. And perhaps experiencing life outside the safe confines of the church, and that's certainly something that I did as a result of that, I suppose, and the result of my own stupidity mainly. I became a mum 2 years ago, and I'm now bringing up a child on my own, but in spite of me, God has managed to turn my life into something that I would consider worthwhile.
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1: I was taken to church ever since I was tiny wee. My father was a minister of a Baptist church, and so I didn't have too much choice in the matter. But my parents didn't introduce me to religion. They introduced me to God, who was real. He spoke to them, and he was such an important part of their lives that for me, that was how I grew up. Not in a religion of do's and don'ts, and you have to try and please God and do the right things, but knowing him as a friend.

0: as I grew up through school and college, and then as I got married, had children of my own, I've questioned a lot of things. I've been through a lot of different experiences, illness, depression, but I've known God as my friend through every situation I've been in. He's been real for me, and he never lets me down. He never breaks his promises. He was still there, giving me his peace and his strength and his joy.
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0: if you haven't been here before, then you need to expect an encounter with God. 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
3: Do you know him? I don't mean about him. Not a word you've read in a book or a line you heard in a sermon. Have you experienced him? The relentless tenderness. The love that is never based on our performance. The love that knows no shadow of alteration or change. Have you allowed yourself to be loved in your brokenness? Right now, not after you get your act together, but now, wounded, frightened, tilting toward despair. Come now, depressed, covered with shame, guilt, anxiety, fear. And Jesus, I'll meet you right where you live and love you as you are, not as you should be.
0: When you think about that, it's incredible, isn't it?
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Across the airwaves. 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Across the city. Cross rhythms. And the beacon.

0: that hope can be found, and I believe it is to be found, in a belief that human beings have more to them than simply flesh and blood. 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

Two breakthrough nights from Cross Rhythms. That's the Lord's Prayer from Matt Mayer, with a particular focus on your kingdom come on earth as it is in heaven. I'll be talking about that in a moment. But let's play another kingdom theme song from Jesus Culture first.

That's Jesus Culture and Kingdom. And let's talk a little bit about Kingdom. When Jesus was here, he told a parable about planting a seed in a field. And when he described it, he said, the seeds are the sons or the sons and daughters of the kingdom who are planted by God into the field, which is the world. So get your brain around that. Jesus or God wants to plant you as one of his sons or daughters into a part of the world. Why does he want to be able to do that? It's so that you can be the one, the channel through which the kingdom of God can come to that part of the world, of course. Because when he taught us the Lord's Prayer, he said, pray, your kingdom come, your will be done on earth as it is in heaven. And the reality is that the sons and the daughters of the king and of the kingdom have the ability to be able to pray for the kingdom to come on earth as it is in heaven. Those who don't know Jesus, who don't know God, not surrendered and submitted to him, aren't able to do that. So they have to live in the world around them as it is. But we have an authority to be able to bring the kingdom of God to earth. So keep that in mind. Where do you see things around you that just don't seem to reflect the kingdom of God? Doesn't mean that it's a simple prayer necessarily. There might be a bit of contention, but you have an authority that you can tap into. Go on the journey with God. Seek him for what to pray to bring change and transformation to your area.

Glory there, and before that, Lord, let your glory fall. It's something that we, as Christians, are always saying that we want to see happen, but a lot of it is connected to us contending for it, standing for it, praying for it. Here's another part of the Lord's Prayer. Father, thy will be done. As I play this, I want to just encourage you. If you're wrestling something with God, maybe you need to just pray that as a simple prayer and just surrender the wrestle and just say, your will be done, God.

And often there is just a real sense of release and rest and peace when we let go our wrestles and just say, Father, your will be done. Here's a song with a similar theme. Where you go, I'll go. This is all about surrender.

It's a big statement, really, isn't it? Where you go, I'll go. What you say, I'll say. It's like a total surrender. And to do that in integrity before God, which God loves, can be challenging, depending on what he puts his finger on and what you believe his spirit is kind of highlighting and say, this is the bit I want you to let go of in order to be able to go where I want you to go. Here's a song all about surrendering to that change, that transformation.

So we've been looking at allowing God to change us, surrendering to that. Here's a big song all about transformation. This is Rattle from Elevation Worship. Feel like you're a bunch of dry bones? Maybe there's a big change coming.

another day, another week. Thank you for tuning in. We'll go out with more Elevation Worship, I think, tonight. Let's play The Blessing. It's always good to get this into your spirit and your soul, isn't it? Good night.

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1: I'm a Christian because fundamentally I learned the hard way that it's true. 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I knew of God when I was young. I fell away, completely away. And I learned that I don't just want God, but I need God.

wise of the truth. What really changed on that side was actually looking at prophecy, looking at why Jesus came, what was prophesied, the fact that he is coming again, and the evidence behind that.

0: is very much on a sort of scientific, factual basis. I, God is real, therefore he demands a response. And I didn't want to be a Christian, but I had to because it was true.
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Lord, we fix our eyes on you tonight, Lord. On your cross, on your goodness, on your salvation, Lord. There's nothing greater, Father.

When the Lamb opened the seventh seal, there was silence in heaven for about half an hour. A crescendo has been reached, and God halts every angelic expression, every whisper, every song. The elders surrounding the throne, crying, "Holy, holy, holy," are hushed momentarily. The very idea is staggering. Silence. The hand of God is raised, drawing attention away from the majestic worship rising before the throne. A divine hush from the mouth of the Supreme One. A celestial quietness. Amidst the silence, heavenly ears are poised, listening, waiting to hear. What could be important enough to make God pause? Then, as if on cue, another angel steps up with an empty golden censer in his hand and stands at the altar. He was given much incense to offer with the prayers of all God's people on the golden altar in front of the throne. The smoke of the incense, together with the prayers of the saints, went up before God from the angel's hand. The prayers of every generation since man first began to call on the Lord have been captured and saved. God has been collecting them. After the offering before the throne in heaven, the angel took the censer filled with fire from the altar and hurled it through space and time where it landed on earth. Upon impact, there were peals of thunder, voices, flashes of lightning, and an earthquake. Don't be fooled. Our prayers have impact. The fervent prayer of the righteous avails much. God hears and collects them all, and in due time, those prayers explode with power. God silences heaven to listen to every whispered plea, every groan and cry of brokenness. Every intercession for the nations. Don't lose hope in the silence. Every spoken syllable matters to him. At the precise moment, the angel will hurl toward the earth divine answers that will shake the planet. Silence in heaven shows us that God listens. When the Lamb cracked open the seventh seal, a great silence filled all of heaven, penetrating everything for about half an hour.

0: takes more faith to accept that there's not a divine creator than it does to believe that we just come by chance. It'd be daft not to believe there's a God, because there's too much evidence for him around. I believe in justice, and as I look around the world, I think that most people believe in justice. You see that when awful things happen, when people demand that someone pays the price. And that's why I accept that Jesus speaks the truth, because he has paid a price. Another thing I love about Jesus is his character. He's a man who is gentle but yet full of passion. I don't know any other religious leader who just displays such fullness of character. I believe in God as well, because I believe that as human beings there's something very special about us, something which God has put there. I can't see how we would have the same necessity for love, belonging, hope, if it wasn't for God putting that there. You see it in relationships. We need to have each other. But yet, in my short life, I've realized that although people I need to love are there, sometimes they aren't there. And I realize that God is the only one who provides 24-hour care. And to have him there is great. There's nothing else I can say really apart from it's great. And he's quite tall as well. I hope you don't put that bit in.
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Why is

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I don't see you on the stage that much. 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
2: A frail black woman stands slowly to her feet. She's something over 70 years of age. Facing her across the room are several white security police officers, one of whom, Mr. Vanderbrock, has just been tried and found implicated in the murders of both the woman's son and her husband some years ago. It was indeed Mr. Vanderbrock, it had now been established, who had come to the woman's home a number of years back, taken her son, shot him at point-blank range, and then burned the young man's body in a fire while he and his officer partied nearby. Several years later, Mr. Vanderbrock and his cohorts had returned to take away her husband as well. For many months, she had heard nothing of his whereabouts. Then, almost 2 years after her husband's disappearance, Mr. Vanderbrock came back to fetch the woman herself. How vividly she remembers that evening, going down to a place beside a river where she was shown her husband, bound and beaten, but still strong in spirit, lying in a pile of wood, the last words she heard from his lips as the officers poured gasoline over his body and set him aflame were, "Father, forgive them, Father, forgive them, Father, forgive them, Father, forgive them." And now the woman stands in the courtroom and listens to the confessions offered by Vanderbrock. A member of South Africa's Truth and Reconciliation Commission turns to her and asks, "So what do you want us to do? How should justice be done to this man who has so brutally destroyed your family?" "I want three things," begins the old woman calmly but confidently. "I want first to be taken to the place where my husband's body was burned so that I can gather up the dust and give his remains a decent burial. My husband and son were my only family. I want secondly, therefore, for Mr. Vanderbrock to become my son. I would like for him to come twice a month to the ghetto and spend a day with me so that I can pour out in him whatever love I still have remaining within me. And finally," she says, "I want a third thing. I would like Mr. Vanderbrock to know that I offer him my forgiveness because Jesus died for me to forgive. This was also the wish of my husband. And so I would kindly ask for someone to come to my side and lead me across this courtroom so that I can take Mr. Vanderbrock in my arms, embrace him and let him know that he is truly loved." As the court assistants come to lead the elderly woman across the room, Mr. Vanderbrock, overwhelmed by what he had just heard, faints. And as he does, those in the courtroom, friends, family, neighbors, all victims of decades of oppression and injustice, begin to sing softly, but assuredly, "Amazing grace, how sweet the sound that saved a wretch like me."
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2: From the Sky News Centre at 6. Three members of the same family have died after getting into trouble in the sea in West Sussex. The bodies of a man, woman and teenage girl were pulled from the water at Shoreham following a major search operation. A younger girl's critical in hospital. Chief Superintendent James Connors is from Sussex Police.
3: I know this incident will have had a profound effect on the community and inquiries are ongoing to understand the full details. At this point, we believe all four entered the water from the land for a swim and sadly got into difficulty.
2: The Queen has spoken about an emotional visit to a cancer support centre days before the King's diagnosis was made public.
4: That was quite difficult. I almost said something, but you know, I felt that it wasn't the time to say. Looked at everybody who was suffering and all the relations, and I think it made me realise even more how important these places were.
2: Camilla, who's the president of Maggie's, visited in January 2024. She says she was longing to let it out. His Majesty is still receiving treatment for an undisclosed form of the disease. The Prime Minister hopes to help rough sleepers in England get into accommodation by Christmas. Andy Burnham wants to repeat the efforts last seen during the COVID-19 pandemic when homeless people were given shelter. Children's lungs are getting healthier and growing better in London since the introduction of the ultra-low emission zone. Scientists at Queen Mary University say a reduction in air pollution is linked to better lung health. A trial is underway in the US accusing Meta of deliberately making Facebook and Instagram addictive to children. Four American states are seeking billions of dollars in damages. Meta insists it looks to keep young people safe. And Rodri's admitted he wants to feel that excitement again after completing his £65 million move from Manchester City to Barcelona. He signed a four-year deal. That's the latest.
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6: From the Sky News Centre at 7. A couple and their teenage daughter have died after getting into difficulty off the Sussex coast. Emergency services responded to four people getting into trouble in the water in Shoreham yesterday afternoon. A younger girl's critical in hospital. Our reporter Barnaby Papadopoulos was at the scene.
7: I did speak to somebody here who said that the water was choppy, that the winds were very strong on the beach. It could be that that had something to do with the incident. For now, an investigation will be ongoing. That will come out with some answers to what exactly happened.
6: The Queen has spoken for the first time about how hard she found public duties after learning about the King's cancer diagnosis. Before His Majesty's condition was made public, Camilla visited a Maggie's Cancer Support Centre in 2024, which she described as quite difficult. The Prime Minister is promising to help rough sleepers in England access accommodation by Christmas. The government wants to offer everyone a route to shelter. London's ultra-low emission zone's been linked to improved lung growth in children. The daily ULEZ charge of £12.50 was introduced in 2019 before being expanded across the entire city for drivers with more polluting vehicles. London Mayor Sir Sadiq Khan says the research by scientists at Queen Mary University proves he was right to push forward with the controversial scheme. These people gave their reaction in 2023.
8: There's enough going on at the moment with the cost of living and prices, and it's just not fair.
9: I don't think that's the way to do it. I don't think it'll make any difference because people have to go about their business.
10: It's always hit the man in the street, isn't it? And we've all got enough to pay out at the moment.
6: And some breaking news. The rate of inflation rose to 2.9% in July, up from 2.6% in June. Experts say increased energy bills because of conflict in the Middle East is largely behind the surge. That's the latest. I'm Fader Silver.
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0: Nice. Olivia Stern and Circuit Rider Music kicking off this morning's breakfast show with Never Had a Chance. A little bit of a somewhat understated song, but I really, really like it. One of my faves on our playlist at the moment. It's the Cross Rhythms Breakfast Show, and we've made it to the middle of the working week. It's Wednesday, the 19th of August. How are you doing? Thanks for joining me first thing. Before we get into the busyness of the day, we're going to do the first thing thought in just a few moments' time. Some ancient wisdom's on the way for you. We'll check out these stories on the front and back pages of the morning's national newspapers at 7:15. There's a variety of stories from ensuring economic growth through to candid remarks from the Queen about the now King's cancer diagnosis. We will also at 7:20 update you with what's happening on the roads. Looks like a good start off first thing this morning. If you've spotted otherwise, though, give me a call. 01782 204010. I'll keep you up to date with the big stories of the morning throughout the breakfast show. We're going to be finding out a little bit later on this morning about the big feast. It's the annual entertainment and arts event that takes place in Stoke-on-Trent city centre, with loads of free street performances and street theatre, amongst other things. We'll get the latest on that for you, because it's coming round very quickly. But let's continue with a bit more music now. So this is new on our playlist, this next one from Hyper Fenton. It's Trust You Too.
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0: Let's do first thing thought now. And before we get into the business of the day, here's a slice of ancient wisdom, a proverb of Solomon to ponder. 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It's like a house with doors and windows knocked out, vulnerable and exposed. So what can you do to improve your self-control?
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If anything could have gone wrong, then it went wrong this week. 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Anxious on the mattress, panicking's got me stranded. Back on

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Two choices when I wake up: listen or talk to myself. I'll keep on speaking truth in a world that don't mind speaking lies. It starts up there, goes down to the heart, and it keeps you up at the end of the night.

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1: Nice. Collis Starr with Life Goes On. It's just approaching 7:15. We're about to have a look at some of the stories on the front pages of the newspapers this morning. A variety of stories, starting with The Guardian, which says the Prime Minister has encouraged local leaders to get behind his push to get all rough sleepers off the streets by Christmas. The Eye has that story as well and features comments from the Housing Secretary, Angela Rayner. The Times reports that responsibility for ensuring economic growth will be shifted out of Westminster to the newly established Number 10 North office in Manchester. The Mail leads with the terrible news from Shoreham in Sussex that three members of the same family lost their lives yesterday after getting into difficulty while swimming in the sea. The Express, The Sun and The Mirror cover candid remarks from the Queen, in which she says she found it difficult to keep the King's cancer diagnosis private before it was disclosed, while The Telegraph picks up on conversations the Queen revealed she had with the King at the time. The Metro leads with Andy Burnham doubling down on Britain's support for Ukraine after Russian President Vladimir Putin threatened consequences for the use of British-made drones by Ukrainian forces sent deep inside Russian territory. Some of the stories and people on the front pages of the papers. Just in, the rate of inflation in July rose to 2.9% from 2.6% the previous month. I'll be updating you with your latest local news headlines at 7:30. So coming up in just under 15 minutes time, we'll be hearing that police are using additional powers in the city centre today following a fight and a stabbing involving young people yesterday evening. We'll have more for you after a few more tunes. We've got Bodie on the way in a second. Toby Mac and Forrest Frank are coming up. Maverick City Music as well.

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3: I've got some roadworks on the A34 in Trentham causing some queuing traffic this morning. So the roadworks are on or just near to the junction with Park Drive. And so you've got queuing traffic from the Lungton Road, the Trentham Estate roundabout, northbound up to there. And there is some southbound traffic as well in the opposite direction, southbound queue. So that's that one. On the A500, we've got 2 or 3 minutes of queues approaching junction 16 of the M6. That's from the Audley turn off. The A50 is running pretty well through Stoke-on-Trent, just a touch slow as you get to the Sidaway roundabout, the junction for the A500. We've got some roadworks on Leek Road, the A52, and the roadworks are between Bottislow Street and the Joiners Square roundabout, close to the junctions with Stewart Road and Brentley Way, and that's causing delays. It's looking slow from the Limekiln Lights heading towards those roadworks, with some knock-on congestion by the looks of it on Bottislow Street as well. We've got the ongoing roadworks at the Stellarhead Crossroads, and that's could add a couple of 3 minutes to your journey as you head through there at the moment. If you've spotted anything else, let me know. Give me a call. Here's our number.
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0: on my mind.
1: Toby Mac and Forrest Frank with Heaven on My Mind. The backstory is that that is the title track from Toby Mac's previous album release, Heaven on My Mind. He put out a new version of the project more recently with a whole load of guest artists and some fresh takes on those songs. So that is Heaven on My Mind with Forrest Frank added onto the bill. It's Wednesday the 19th of August, and this is the Cross Rhythms Breakfast Show. Here are some of the famous birthdays for today. Jill St. John is 86, the American actress, best known for her role as Tiffany Case, the lead Bond girl in Diamonds Are Forever. Ian Gillan, or Gillan, the singer with Deep Purple, is 81. Former news journalist and TV host Jenny Bond is 76. Kevin Dillon, the American actor best known as Johnny Drama Chase in Entourage and is the younger brother of actor Matt Dillon, he's 61. One more. We'll go for Christina Perry, the American singer-songwriter who had the hit So You Think You Can Dance, who celebrates a milestone 40th birthday. It was on this day in 1561, Mary, Queen of Scots, returned to Scotland to assume the throne at the age of 18 after spending 13 years in France. It was on this day in 1848, the first report of the California Gold Strike was published in the New York Herald newspaper. The first race was held at the Indianapolis Motor Speedway, now the home of the world's most famous motor racing competition, the Indianapolis 500 or the Indy 500. That was in 1909. During the Sputnik program, the Soviet Union launched Sputnik 5, a satellite with the dogs Belka and Strelka on board, plus 40 mice, two rats and a variety of plants, and they became the first living organisms to go up to space and then return back home to Earth. British boy band Five scored their third and final UK number one single with Let's Dance. That was 25 years ago today. Novak Djokovic beat Roger Federer in the final of the Cincinnati Masters to become the first player to win all nine Masters since the series started in 1990. That was on this day 8 years ago. I'll update you with your latest local news. We'll get the weather outlook for the day in just a few moments' time after Maverick City Music and Kirk Franklin.

0: Maverick City Music anchor Franklin there with Bless Me. In the next few minutes, you'll hear tunes from Stephen Stanley. We've got a new one on our playlist by Jimmy Clifton, which I'll play, plus the number one song on our top 10 chart from NF. You'll hear the third question for my quiz, The Link, in the next few minutes. First of all, though, your latest local news.
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0: Police are using additional powers in the city centre today following reports of a stabbing. Officers were called to Upper Market Square in Hanley following a fight involving a group of young people at around 10 to 6 yesterday evening. A 17-year-old boy from Stafford was assessed at the scene by paramedics and was taken to hospital. He's since been arrested on suspicion of possession of a bladed article in a public place and a fray. Senior officers at Staffordshire Police put in place a 24-hour Section 34 dispersal order for the middle of Hanley following the incident. That gives officers additional powers, including to disperse individuals and take those under 16 to their home address. Firefighters and police were called to another fire in the middle of Tunstall last night. A section of High Street was shut from Tower Square to the main Scotia Road roundabout as the blaze was tackled. A footwear store in Stoke-on-Trent is set to close next month. Retailer Windsor's is set to shut its shop, in addition to 16 other stores across the country. The company said its closing down sale is now underway at the store on Marsh Street North. Council leaders will drop proposals for an e-bike hire scheme if it's not viable in Stoke-on-Trent. Cabinet members at the City Council have now agreed to launch a procurement exercise for an e-bike hire scheme similar to those running in other UK cities. But Council leader Jane Ashworth described the procurement as a conversation with providers and that no final decision had been taken. The proposed scheme could see up to 1,000 e-bikes available for hire across the city. If the scheme's given the green light, it could be up and running by next summer. A University of Staffordshire academic is to receive one of Pakistan's highest civil honours in recognition of his contribution to education and technology. Professor Raheel Nawaz, the Pro Vice Chancellor at the uni, has been named as a recipient of the Medal of Distinction by the Government of Pakistan.
2: Sport news update.
0: Stoke City are reported to be in advanced talks with Ipswich Town striker George Hurst. He was top scorer as Ipswich won promotion to the Premier League last season, but has slipped down the pecking order over the summer as new boss Gary O'Neill has splashed the cash on front players. Stoke have been linked with Hurst over the next few weeks as they try to add championship goals to Mark Robin's squad.
2: Cross Rhythm's weather.
0: And so there is the chance of the of some showers developing on occasion in places today, but it's a dry start off and we will get one or two bright and sunny spells at times through the day. Temperatures around average, we're expecting a top temperature of 20 degrees Celsius.
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0: across Stoke-on-Trent and Newcastle-under-Lyme. 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
1: Nothing like a good run at the coast, but I better head back. 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Head back, breathe and relax.
2: Coast Guard,
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2: A recent book, The End of the Novel of Love by Vivian Gornick, tells us today's generation feels it's been cheated. We still believe in love, she says, but the realities of our lives look much more like a choice between enduring a tired marriage, psychoanalysis, or divorce. Now I'm all crying. And when we did divorce and experience love afresh with someone new, she says, we so often discovered we didn't change inside. We didn't lose our fears or angers. We did not become more tender, wise, or compassionate. Romantic love, she concludes, cannot do for us what we must do for ourselves. Certainly, it can no longer act as an organizing principle. Stop simply blaming your partner or your ex for the way things have eventuated in your life. Isn't it time you fell in love with maturity and reality, and transcendent faith and meaning, and held on far less passionately to infatuation and romance? Please forgive me. This is John Smith.

0: Jimmy Clifton and Vices. It's new on our playlist. The rate at which prices are rising jumped to 2.9% in July, up from 2.6% the month before. It comes on the back of a 13% hike in Ofgem's energy price cap last month. We'll be hearing more about that in our news update at 8. Meanwhile, a couple and their teenage daughter have died after getting into difficulty in the sea off the Sussex coast yesterday. Every rough sleeper in England is being promised help to get accommodation by Christmas. The government's pledging over £100 million, but there's no defined duration as to how long local authorities might be expected to take people in for. More at 8 o'clock here on The Breakfast Show. We've got the big sports stories of the morning on the way. The number one song on our top 10 chart from NF as well. But let's play The Link now. You're about to hear the third question for this week's quiz. The Link. The questions are simple and straightforward. Most importantly, can you work out The Link itself?
1: Here's your Link master, Chris Manford.
0: We're looking for the word that connects, that links together the answers to the questions that I'm posing. And here are the questions I've asked so far. It's the word that's used by Americans for autumn. And to drop to the ground because of gravity. Two definitions of what word? What Americans use for autumn and to drop to the ground because of gravity. Your second question. Complete the title of a big hit song for rock band Blur in the 90s. It won Single of the Year and Video of the Year at the Brit Awards 1995. So it was by Blur and it was called Something Life. What life? Today's question, an expression used to describe keeping your feelings locked inside rather than talking about it. Oh, I do this a lot. An expression used to describe keeping your feelings locked inside rather than talking about it. Something it up. What it up. What's the missing word from the phrase? Keeping your feelings locked inside. Something it up. Hopefully. You've got some correct answers there. We're looking for the link. Have you worked it out? What's the word? Connecting, linking together the answers to the questions.
1: The link.
0: Let me know what you think the link is by calling or sending me a WhatsApp message. Our studio line is 01782 204010. If you're sending me a WhatsApp message, include your name in your message as well. You can call, you can send me a message, 01782 204010. It's our studio number. You can also email in with your guess for the link. 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Remember, rhythms is spelt R-H-Y-T-H-M-S. Your final question, your final clue for the link is coming up on tomorrow morning's programme.
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0: Okay, on the roads at 8:09, we've got some slow traffic because of roadworks on the A34 near between Hanford and Trentham. We've got roadworks at or near the junction with Park Drive, and so you've got several minutes of queuing traffic in each direction there. It's looking slow, certainly from the Trentham Estate roundabout, the junction with Longton Road, northbound up towards the roadworks. We've got queuing traffic on the A50. That's looking slow at the moment from Longton down towards the A500. Slower than I've seen at this time of the morning for the... probably since the start of the summer holidays, in fact. We've got queues on the A53 Leek New Road. There's some roadworks. I think it's four-way temporary lights at the junction with Newford Crescent and Norton Lane. So again, it's going to take a few minutes to get through there. We've got the ongoing roadworks at the Stellarhead Crossroads. Expect delays there. Roadworks as well on Leek Road, the A52, between Bottislow Street and the Joiners Square roundabout. That's making things heavy as you head from the Limekiln Lights and in the direction of Joiners Square. It also looks like this roadworks, lots of roadworks around at the moment, on the A53, King Street. This is in Basford. It's around or on the junction with Sandy Lane and Albert Street.
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0: 0178, oh, I didn't want to play that yet. 01782 20 40 10 for your updates. I'll be bringing you more travel in 20 minutes' time. I gave you a snippet there of our number one song from NF, which I'll play in a moment just before the news. First of all, though, the big sports stories of the morning. And Joe Root says England's Test cricket team can still be optimistic despite a summer of change as they begin their three-match series against Pakistan this morning. The game at Headingley marks the start of a new era, with Root returning as captain following Ben Stokes' retirement. The skipper insists the team is focused on evolution rather than revolution as they look to move forward.
5: I think it's very different, if I'm being brutally honest. I'm a very different player and person than I was when I took over as captain, and I think I'm in a very fortunate and unique position where I've got 60 odd games of experience to look back on.
0: Jordan Cox will bat at number three for the hosts, while Dan Lawrence is also expected to play. Pakistan will be without injured captain Babar Azam. Premier League Chief Executive Richard Masters admits the verdict into Manchester City's long-running financial fair play case has taken longer than expected. A 12-week hearing into more than 100 alleged breaches of financial rules concluded in December 2024.
6: But we said the Commission need the time and the space to do their job. In the end, it's the Premier League's role is to put allegations, if the evidence is strong enough, in front of an independent commission and allow that commission to establish the truth. And that shouldn't be qualified by the amount of time it takes to get there.
0: City strongly deny any wrongdoing. Rodri admits he wants to feel that excitement again after completing his £65 million move from Manchester City to Barcelona. The Spain midfielder has signed a four-year deal with the Catalan club after helping his country win the World Cup this summer. And then finally to Stoke City, if I can find my link here. There we go. Stoke City are reported to be in advanced talks with Ipswich Town striker George Hurst, who was top scorer as Ipswich won promotion to the Premier League last season. But he slipped down the pecking order over the summer as new boss Gary O'Neill has splashed the cash on front players. Stoke have been linked with Hurst over the last few weeks as they try to add championship goals to Mark Robins' squad. I'll be bringing you more on The Breakfast Show after the news at 8. But first of all, here's the number one song. It's been at the top of our countdown for 4 weeks now. And from his EP Fear, it's NF with Home.

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2: From the Sky News Centre at 8, the rate at which prices are rising hit 2.9% in July, the fastest pace in 4 months. Data from the Office for National Statistics shows that's up from June's figure of 2.6%. A surge in energy bills because of the Middle East conflict is largely behind the hike. Three members of the same family have died after getting into trouble in the sea in West Sussex. The bodies of a man, woman and teenage girl were pulled from the water at Shoreham following a major search operation. A younger girl's critical in hospital. Chief Superintendent James Collis is from Sussex Police.
3: I know this incident will have had a profound effect on the community and inquiries are ongoing to understand the full details. At this point, we believe all four entered the water from the land for a swim and sadly got into difficulty.
2: The Prime Minister hopes to help rough sleepers in England access accommodation by Christmas. Andy Burnham wants to repeat the efforts last seen during the COVID-19 pandemic when homeless people were taken in off the streets. Last month, the PM insisted if it worked then, it can work now.
4: We did it then, we can do it now. Get the basics right, put a care for people at the heart of everything that we do and just get this country working as it should again.
2: The Queen's spoken about how difficult it was to keep the King's cancer diagnosis a secret. Camilla attended the opening of a new cancer support centre just 5 days before news of Charles's cancer was made public. Disney suing the Trump administration's media regulator over what it's calling an extraordinary assault on free speech. A lawsuit's been filed to stop it from launching an early license renewal process, arguing the network's being unfairly targeted. And Oscar winner Olivia Colman's joining the cast of Only Murders in the Building. The sixth series is moving the action to London. That's the latest. I'm Faye De Silva.
5: Thank you, Faye. Coming up at 8:30, your latest local news headlines. And police have additional powers in the city centre again today following reports of a stabbing last night involving following a fight involving young people. Meanwhile, firefighters and police were called to another fire in the middle of Tunstall last night. We'll hear that a city centre footwear store is set to close next month. Council leaders say they'll drop proposals for an e-bike hire scheme in the city if it's not viable. We'll be hearing more in the next hour of the programme. Welcome along to the breakfast show. I'm Chris Melford here, keeping you up to date with the big stories of the morning and some brilliant tunes as well on the way. We've got this morning's Summer Sizzler track coming up. A really smooth R&B track from Bree Babino. You'll hear tunes from Rave Jesus, Taylor Charmaine and John Michael Howell in the next few minutes. 21 Pilots as well. Later on in the hour, more from my featured album of the week by John Keith. Playing tracks off his new album, And Fly. I'll also be reporting, with the help of Poppy Steele, we'll be hearing more about the Big Feast, the annual street arts and entertainment festival that takes place here in Stoke-on-Trent City Centre each August. Loads will be happening over the bank holiday weekend, and we'll be hearing more about that soon. First of all, then, featuring called-out music, it's Taylor Charmaine with Back to Life.
6: If I'm

0: Brave Jesus with Running. This morning's summer sizzler comes from Brie Babineau. It's the real one featuring Anika.
1: The nails, you better be ready.

0: It's taken from her self-titled album, Brianna, a former featured album of the week. That's the real one from Brie Babineaux, featuring Anika, and it's this morning's Summer Sizzler track. Now, police officers were given extra powers as they responded to a reported stabbing in Stoke-on-Trent city centre last night. Officers were called to Upper Market Square in Hanley at around 10 to 6 following a report that a teenage boy had been stabbed following a fight involving a group of young people. Well, Staffordshire Police said a 17-year-old boy from Stafford was assessed at the scene by paramedics and taken to hospital, but has since been arrested on suspicion of possession of a bladed article in a public place and a fray. Now, a Section 34 dispersal order was put in place for the city centre, giving officers additional powers to disperse anyone for the purpose of reducing the likelihood of members of the public being harassed, alarmed, distressed, or the occurrence of crime or disorder. That power also gives officers the powers to take someone under 16 to their home address. And officers said they were actively working to carry out the relevant dispersals and to speak to those who may be able to help with the investigation. So, were you in the city centre around that time? Did you witness anything that happened, or do you have anything captured on CCTV, dash cam or doorbell footage? Well, Staffordshire Police are appealing for you to get in touch. You can contact their non-emergency number 101. You can use the live chat facility on their website, or to report anonymously, call the charity Crime Stoppers on 0800 555 111.
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0: I'll bring you more local news headlines at 8:30. It's approaching 8:15, and in a moment we'll have a look at what's happening on the roads. We'll get some travel for you. I've got music coming up from John Michael Howell and 21 Pilots. Grace Graber's coming up as well. She punks up a track from Forrest Frank.
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0: So we've got queuing traffic on the A50 westbound from Heron Cross down towards the A500. The A500 itself is flowing well. There's a number of roadworks to tell you about. So we've got queuing traffic on the A34 between Trentham and Hamford, and this is because of roadworks at the junction with Park Road, and that's making things slow on the 34 as well as on Whitmore Road and Park Road. So heading down the bank from Clayton down towards Trenton. We've also got queuing traffic because of the ongoing roadworks at the Sellerhead Crossroads. There's roadworks on Leek Road, the A52, and this is I think between the junctions of Bottesloe Street and Joiners Square, and that's making things really slow, not only on Leek Road, but traffic's backing up the other side of the Limekiln Lights along Dividey Road and the bottom of and Bucknell Road. As you get kind of caught up in the back of the queue there on Leek Road because of the roadworks, if that makes sense. On the A53, we've got four-way temporary lights at the junction with Newford Crescent and Norton Lane, again because of roadworks. And on the A53 in Basford, there's also roadworks at the junction with Sandy Lane, causing delays as well. Your updates are welcome. Give me a call. Here's our number.
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0: It's Center Mass from 21 Pilots, taken from their latest album, Breach, an intensely vulnerable track exploring themes of anxiety, grief, and I guess the kind of the in feeling those emotions, the response of shrinking down to kind of hide away as a defense mechanism against trauma and hardship. Joseph reflects on his own career and the feeling of pretending that he's got everything figured out, or that he's finally made it to the top, only to admit, I lied. It's Cross Rhythms Radio for your Wednesday morning. How is your week going so far? Come and say hello. You can email breakfast@crossrhythms.co.uk. You can send me a WhatsApp message to our studio line, 01782 204010. Coming up at 8:30, I'll update you with your latest local news. At around about 8:40, we'll go through some more summer holiday events and activities that are run over the next few days around our area. The other thing to mention is that we've got my featured album of the week still to come in this hour of the programme as well. It's from John Keith. I'll be playing a track off his new album, And Fly.
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3: Police officers have been given additional powers in the city centre following reports of a stabbing. Officers were called to Upper Market Square in Hanley following a fight involving a group of young people at around 10 to 6 yesterday evening. A 17-year-old boy from Stafford was assessed at the scene by paramedics and was taken to hospital. He's since been arrested on suspicion of possession of a bladed article in a public place and a fray. Senior officers at Staffordshire Police put in place a 24-hour Section 34 dispersal order for the middle of Hanley following the incident, which gives officers the powers to disperse individuals and take those under 16 to their home address. Firefighters and police were called to another fire in the middle of Tunstall last night. A section of the High Street was shut from Tower Square to the main Scotia Road roundabout. A footwear store in Stoke-on-Trent city centre is set to close next month. Retailer Windsors says its shop in Hanley will close, as well as 16 other stores across the country. The company says its closing down sale is now underway at the store on Marsh Street North. Council leaders will drop proposals for an e-bike hire scheme if it's not viable in Stoke-on-Trent. Cabinet members at the City Council have agreed to launch a procurement exercise for an e-bike scheme similar to those running in other UK cities. Council leader Jane Ashworth described the procurement as a conversation with providers and said that no final decision had been taken. The proposed scheme could see up to 1,000 e-bikes available for hire across the city. A University of Staffordshire academic is to receive one of the highest civil honours in Pakistan in recognition of his contribution to education and technology. Professor Raheel Nawaz, Pro-Vice-Chancellor at the university, has been named as a recipient of the Medal of Distinction by the Government of Pakistan.
5: Sport news update.
3: Stoke City are reported to be in advanced talks with Ipswich Town striker George Hurst. He was the top scorer as Ipswich won promotion to the Premier League last season, but has slipped down the pecking order over the summer as new boss Gary O'Neill has splashed the cash on front players. Stoke have been linked with Hurst over the last few weeks as they try to add championship goals to Mark Robin's squad.
5: Cross Rhythms weather.
3: Dry on the whole this morning with some bright or sunny spells, and there's the chance of some more showers late this morning into this afternoon. With temperatures around average, we're looking at a top temperature of 20 degrees Celsius.
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0: will. Oh, yes, it will.
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1: Well, that was Jake on the Cross Rhythms Breakfast Show for a Wednesday morning. We'll do some more travel news in just a few moments' time, but we've made it to the middle of another week of the school summer holidays. And we're about to have a look at some more of the events and activities that are on around our area over the next few days. Starting off at the Mitchell Arts Centre here in Hanley on Broad Street. During the holidays, they've got workshops and film screenings. Today, they're going to be showing the film The Ugly Duckling and Me and also the Super Mario Brothers movie. And they've also got a make and bake workshop running as well today. Tomorrow they'll be showing the film Ratatouille. That's as part of their Build It Cinema workshop, where they show a film and kids can have a go at making things and building things while the film's being screened as well. You can find out more by going to their website, mitchellartcentre.co.uk. On Wednesdays during the holidays at Brampton Museum in Newcastle, they've got craft activities on, and today's session is titled Mystery Messages. That's from 10:15 till 3:30. It's a drop-in. You can drop in any time. There's a suggested contribution of £3 per child. Children must be accompanied by an adult. Now, did you know that at Valentine Clay's in Fenton, they've got some mini-makers sessions on and throw-a-pot experiences for kids? So the Mini Makers session is designed for children aged 4 to 10, and it's a workshop that gives little makers the chance to make their own creation using clay. And once they've finished, they can take their creation home to dry before painting it. They've also got little throw-a-pot experiences where youngsters can have a go at throwing a pot. Again, that's a design for children aged 4 to 10. So that's at Valentine Clay's, and you can hopefully find out more via their website, loveclay.co.uk, loveclay.co.uk. At Biddulph Grange Garden during the summer holidays, they've got a summer of play on. There'll be racket games on the tennis lawn, bowls on the bowling green, and supersized games in the garden as well. You can the event is free, but normal admission charges apply. Of course, that's a National Trust property. You can find out more on the Biddulph Grange Garden section of the National Trust's website. Okay, then finally, we've got some girls' multi-sport sessions running at YMCA Hanley today. And that's suitable for kids aged 8 to 16 years old. From football to basketball, street cricket to fun games and challenges. And that event is funded through the Staffordshire Space Scheme. And you can find out more information by going to staffordshirespace.uk.
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7: 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Written and recorded in just 6 days, it's an unvarnished and refreshingly honest release

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4: So on the roads, a number of roadworks causing problems in various parts of the area. So we've got roadworks on Leek Road, the A52, between Bottislaw Street and Joiners Square, making things slow, especially from the Limekiln Lights towards the roadworks. And there's knock-on congestion, actually, with traffic backing up on Bucknell Road and Warrington Road and Dividdy Road as well. We've also got roadworks on the A53, Leek New Road. There's four-way temporary lights at the junction of Norton Lane and Newford Crescent, and you can expect delays there. Sticking with the A53, this time closer towards Newcastle Town Centre, Basford at the Sandy Lane and Albert Street Junction. There's some roadworks there, and that's making things slow on all of the approaches to the roadworks and temporary lights. There's ongoing roadworks at the Cellarhead Crossroads, and we've got roadworks as well on the A34 between Hamford and Trentham. And this is causing traffic, queuing traffic in both directions on the A34 and also at the junction of Whitmore Road and Park Drive, which is where the roadworks are centred on. The A50 is running pretty well through Stoke-on-Trent, just a touch slow from Heron Cross down towards the A500, and the A500's running well as well, with the exception of maybe a minute of queuing traffic approaching junction 16 of the M6.
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4: On the way at 9, you'll hear that a young girl's fighting for her life in hospital after three of her family members died as a result of getting into difficulty in the sea off West Sussex yesterday. The Housing Secretary's promising all rough sleepers will be offered a place to stay by this Christmas. Inflation's ticked back up to almost 3%, and the Queen's admitted it was difficult to keep the King's cancer diagnosis a secret. Camilla's opened up about trying to avoid discussing her husband's treatment before the news went public. More for you at 9.

0: Limo Blaze and Madison Ryan Ward with Pretty Day. I'll be back with another song from my featured album of the week in just a moment.
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0: My featured album of the week comes from John Keith. He writes of himself through aggressive vulnerability. He's a champion for the lonely and the searching, exploring themes of faith in the midst of authentic humanity. Hailing from San Diego in the US, he blends elements of hip-hop, pop and R&B. And this week on the show, I'm featuring tracks off his new project, his new album, And Fly. It's a 14-track release. Some really, really brilliant guest artists on the project as well. Like this one, Like It's Over, which features Eris Ford.

Like It's Over is from John Keith and features Eris Ford, and it's from John Keith's brand new album, which is And Fly, my featured album of the week, and I'll be playing more tracks from it over the next few days. You can stream and download the album in all of the usual places. Just search for John Keith. Now, coming up on the breakfast show after the news at 9, you'll hear tunes from Anika. We've got Strings and Heart coming up and Geo as well. But towards the news, here's Corinne Hawthorne.

0: Erin Hawthorne with Excellent. Now, coming up at 9:30, we'll get local news headlines for you. We'll be hearing that police officers were given additional powers in the city centre last night following reports of a stabbing and a fight involving a group of young people. A 17-year-old boy from Stafford has been arrested. Meanwhile, firefighters and police were called to another blaze in the middle of Tunstall last night. And we'll be hearing that a footwear store in Stoke-on-Trent city centre is set to close next month. But we've got national and international news for you next from Sky.
1: From the Sky News Centre at 9, a couple and their teenage daughter have died after getting into difficulty off the Sussex coast. Emergency services responded to four people getting into trouble in the water in Shoreham yesterday afternoon. A younger girl's critical in hospital. Our reporter Barnaby Papadopoulos was at the scene.
2: I did speak to somebody here who said that the water was choppy, that the winds were very strong on the beach. It could be that that had something to do with the incident. For now, an investigation will be ongoing. That will come out with some answers to what exactly happened.
1: The Prime Minister's promising to give rough sleepers in England a route off the streets by Christmas. Andy Burnham says a £102 million investment will go towards the project on top of other long-term funding. Nearly 4,800 people were sleeping rough on a single night last autumn. Housing Secretary Angela Rayner says they'll offer a package of supports.
3: Once people are in off the streets, we can really engage them and support them at their own pace in getting their lives back on track and hopefully ending their experience of rough sleeping.
1: Inflation's ticked back up to almost 3%. The July figures thought to be largely down to a rise in energy bills sparked by the Iran war. Official figures showed the retail prices index inflation also rose, which could see England's train fares surge by more than 4% next year. The Queen's admitted it was difficult to keep the King's cancer diagnosis a secret. Camilla's opened up about trying to avoid discussing her husband's treatment before the news went public. The famous Hartland and Wolff cranes in Belfast will undergo a 3.1 million pound renovation after more than 20 years of disuse. Navantia UK say they'll be at their busiest for many years. And London's ULEZ scheme's been linked to improved lung growth in children. The ultra low emission zone charge was expanded to the entire city in 2023. That's the latest. I'm Fade Silver.
0: Thank you, Faye. Good morning. Welcome along. It's the Cross of Them's Breakfast Show for a Wednesday morning, the 19th of August. How are you? How's your morning going so far? How's your week going? It'd be great to hear from you this morning. You can send me a WhatsApp message. Our studio line is 01782 204010. You can email breakfast@crossrhythms.co.uk. In the next few minutes, we'll have a look at some of the stories in the newspapers this morning. Social commentator Mel Fletcher's here with his words of wisdom at 9:15. I'll be playing tunes like this from Strings and Heart. Collins coming up.

0: nice. Where do I go? That's from Holland. We're about to have a look at the stories on the front and back pages of the morning's national newspapers now. And on the front pages, a variety of stories this morning. The Guardian says Prime Minister Andy Burnham has encouraged local leaders to get behind his push to get all rough sleepers off the streets by Christmas. The Eye has that story as well and features comments from Housing Secretary Angela Rayner. The Metro leads with Mr. Burnham doubling down on Britain's support for Ukraine. After Russian President Vladimir Putin threatened consequences for the use of British-made drones by Ukrainian forces deep inside Russia. The Times reports that responsibility for ensuring economic growth will be shifted out of Westminster to the newly established No. 10 North office in Manchester. The Mail leads with the terrible news from Shoreham in Sussex that three members of the same family yesterday lost their lives after getting into difficulty while swimming in the sea. The Mirror, The Sun and The Express all carry candid remarks from the Queen in which she says she found it difficult to keep the King's cancer diagnosis private before it was disclosed, while the Telegraph also picks up on conversations the Queen revealed that she had with the King at the time. Now to the sports pages, a photo of a relaxed Joe Root back as England Test captain is the main image across many of the sports pages. Ahead of the first test against Pakistan today, each publication has a slightly different take on how the returning skipper may fare. The Express calls it the Joe Show, claiming he's the central figure at Headingley today. The Times quotes the man himself and writes about how he's a different person as he returns to the job that he first did in 2017. The Guardian and the Independent says moving on from retiring Ben Stokes will be tough. The Indy thinks the door is still open for Stokes to make a comeback and work alongside Root. Some of the stories and people in the papers.
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1: He was probably the greatest leader the world has produced, but he was born into obscurity. He came from a town of 500 people, had no political agenda, and aligned himself with the forgotten, the downtrodden. Yet he went on to change the world more than any other person before or since, all in just 3 years of ministry. His name was Jesus Christ. Why not check out what he has to say today? You might be surprised just how relevant he is. This is Mal Fletcher.

Greater Love is from Gio featuring D'Angelo. Got music coming up soon from the band Jarum. It's Wednesday morning, the 19th of August. There are some of the famous birthdays for today. The American actress Jill St. John is 86, best known for her role as Tiffany Case, the lead Bond girl in Diamonds Are Forever. There's a milestone birthday for the 42nd President of the United States. Bill Clinton is 80. Former news journalist and presenter Jenny Bond, who used to be the BBC's royal correspondent as well, she's 76. John Deacon, bassist with Queen, is 75. American actor Kevin Dillon, best known as Johnny Drama Chase in Entourage. He's the younger brother of Matt Dillon, and Kevin is 61. Australian actress and singer Tamin Sursok is 43. She played Danny Sutherland in Home and Away. And Ryan Taylor, a former footballer for clubs, including Port Vale, is 42. Meanwhile, it was on this day in 1561, an 18-year-old Mary Queen of Scots returned to Scotland to assume the throne after spending 13 years in France. During the American Revolutionary War, the Battle of Blue Licks took place in 1782, which was the last major engagement of the war. In 1848, the first report of the California Gold Strike was published in the New York Herald newspaper. During the Sputnik program, the Soviet Union launched the Sputnik 5 satellite on this day in 1960. Aboard, there were two dogs, 40 mice, two rats, and a variety of plants, which became the first living organisms to be sent up into space and then returned back home to Earth.

0: finally, Novak Djokovic beat Roger Federer in the final of the Cincinnati Masters in 2018 on this day to become the first player to win all nine Masters since the series started in 1990. Today is apparently National Potato Day, International Orangutan Day, and Talk Like Jar Jar Binks Day.
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0: across Stoke-on-Trent and Newcastle-under-Lyme.
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2: Police officers have been given temporary additional powers in the city centre following a stabbing. Officers were called to Upper Market Square in Hanley following a fight involving a group of young people at around 10 to 6 yesterday evening. A 17-year-old boy from Stafford was assessed at the scene by paramedics and was taken to hospital. He's since been arrested on suspicion of possession of a bladed article in a public place and a fray. Senior officers at Staffordshire Police put in place a 24-hour Section 34 dispersal order for the middle of Hanley following the incident. It gives officers the powers to disperse individuals and take those aged under 16 to their home address. Firefighters and police were called to another fire in the middle of Tunstall last night. A section of High Street was shut from Tower Square to the Scotia Road roundabout. A footwear store in the city centre is set to close next month. Retailer Windsor's says its shop in Hanley will close, as well as 16 other stores across the country. The company says its closing down sale is now underway at the store on Marsh Street North. Council leaders will drop proposals for an e-bike hire scheme if it's not viable in Stoke-on-Trent. Cabinet members at the City Council have agreed to launch a procurement exercise for an e-bike scheme similar to those running in other cities. But Council leader Jane Ashworth described the procurement as a conversation with providers and said that no final decision had been taken. The proposed scheme could see up to 1,000 e-bikes available for hire across the city. And a University of Staffordshire academic is to receive one of Pakistan's highest civil honours in recognition of his contribution to education and technology. Professor Raheel Nawaz, Pro Vice Chancellor at the uni, has been named as a recipient of the Medal of Distinction by the government of Pakistan.
1: Sport news update.
2: Stoke City are reported to be in advanced talks with Ipswich Town striker George Hurst. He was top scorer as Ipswich won promotion to the Premier League last season, but has slipped down the pecking order over the summer as new boss Gary O'Neill has splashed the cash on front players. Stoke have been linked with Hurst over the last few weeks as they try to add championship goals to Mark Robin's squad.
1: Cross Rhythm's weather.
2: There's the chance of showers from late this morning and into the afternoon, although those showers will tend to move away eastwards later on this afternoon. Temperatures around average with a maximum of 20 degrees Celsius.
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2: We continue with a Cross Rhythm's classic track, taking us back to 1993. It's The Choir.

0: Kisses and Killers is from the choir. It's a Crossrhythms classic track. Now, also from our archives in a moment, some classic advice for life from our Australian friend, John Smith. I've got new music coming your way from Ryan Ellis and Lee Varsey, Liddy Lynn as well. And in the next few minutes, we'll go through the big sports stories of the morning and we'll be playing the link with your third question for this week's quiz on the way.
1: Chrissy Amphlett of the rock group The Divinyls recently told Rolling Stone magazine that she never felt any responsibility to her audience. It's a fine line between pleasure and pain. That's pretty common in the rock and roll industry, and if it was a religious leader's position, you'd never hear the end of it.

0: our politicians express the same attitude, I'm sure their audience would have something to say at the next election. Surely our society needs leaders and heroes who are prepared to own what they say and do and take seriously the impact they have on people's lives. Jesus was someone who was prepared to face the consequences of his words and actions and was eventually killed because of his stand against the pious and wealthy hypocritical Pharisees. This is John Smith.
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0: Brand new from Kobe James. Before that, you heard Ryan Ellis together with Lee Varsey and More Than Enough, which is a new track on our playlist. Now, Rough Sleepers could be offered a way off the streets by Christmas under plans announced by the Prime Minister. Andy Burnham says he wants to replicate the help that was offered to homeless people during the COVID-19 pandemic. A couple and their teenage daughter have died after getting into difficulty in the sea off the Sussex coast yesterday. A younger girl who's part of the same family is in a critical condition in hospital. The rate at which prices are rising in the UK jumped to its highest level since March. Inflation rose to 2.9% in July. And Belfast's iconic twin yellow cranes at the city's docks are getting a makeover. We'll hear more national and international stories from Sky at 10 here on the show. But in the next few minutes, well, we've got music coming up from Liddy Lynn. We've got the big sports stories. And we're about now to play The Link. And you're about to hear the third question for this week's quiz. The Link. The questions are simple and straightforward. Most importantly, can you work out The Link itself?
1: Here's your Link master, Chris Manford.
0: We're looking for the word that connects, that links together the answers to the questions that I'm posing. And here are the questions I've asked so far. It's the word that's used by Americans for autumn. And to drop to the ground because of gravity. Two definitions of what word? What Americans use for autumn and to drop to the ground because of gravity. Your second question. Complete the title of a big hit song for rock band Blur in the 90s. It won Single of the Year and Video of the Year at the Brit Awards 1995. So it was by Blur and it was called Something Life. What life? Today's question, an expression used to describe keeping your feelings locked inside rather than talking about it. Oh, I do this a lot. An expression used to describe keeping your feelings locked inside rather than talking about it. Something it up. What it up. What's the missing word from the phrase? Keeping your feelings locked inside. Something it up. Hopefully. You've got some correct answers there. We're looking for the link. Have you worked it out? What's the word? Connecting, linking together the answers to the questions.
1: The link.
0: Let me know what you think the link is by calling or sending me a WhatsApp message. 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You can call, you can send me a message, 01782 204010. Is our studio number. You can also email in with your guess for the link. 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Remember, rhythms is spelt R-H-Y-T-H-M-S. Your final question, your final clue for the link is coming up on tomorrow morning's programme.

0: That was Think of You by Liddy Lynn on Cross Rhythms Radio. Now, Joe Root says England's Test cricket team can still be optimistic despite a summer of change as they begin their three-match series against Pakistan this morning. The game at Headingley marks the start of a new era, with Root returning as captain following Ben Stokes' retirement. The skipper insists the team is focused on evolution rather than revolution as they look to move forward.
1: I think it's very different, if I'm being brutally honest. I'm a very different player and person that I was when I took over as captain, and I think I'm in a very fortunate and unique position where I've got 60 odd games of experience to look back on.
0: Well, Pakistan will be without their injured captain, Babar Azam. Premier League chief executive Richard Masters admits the verdict into Manchester City's long-running financial fair play case has taken longer than expected. A 12-week hearing into more than 100 alleged breaches of financial rules concluded in December 2024.
2: I thought we said the commission need the time and the space to do their job. In the end, it's the Premier League's role is to put allegations, if the evidence is strong enough, in front of an independent commission and allow that commission to establish the truth, and that shouldn't be qualified by the amount of time it takes to get there.
0: Well, City strongly deny any wrongdoing. Sheffield United could face a 12-point deduction if an ownership dispute isn't resolved. A winding-up petition against owners COH Sports Rico Limited is due before the High Court today. The American Courts Consortium bought the Championship side in December 2024, but former owners United World claim more than £35 million from the deal remains unpaid. Rodri admits he wants to feel that excitement again after completing his £65 million move from Manchester City to Barcelona. The Spain midfielder has signed a four-year deal with the Catalan club after helping his country win the World Cup this summer. At Stoke City, the Potters are reported to be in advanced talks with Ipswich Town striker George Hurst. Hurst was a top scorer with Ipswich as they won promotion to the Premier League last season, but he's slipped down the pecking order over the summer as new boss Gary O'Neill has splashed the cash on front players. Stoke have been linked with Hurst over the last few weeks as they try to add championship goals to Mark Robins' squad.
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Hannah Schaefer with Crown. It's the Gregatron remix. Coming up on the show after the news at 10, you'll hear tunes from Sarah Reeves and Hopeful. We've got The Young Escape lined up and Forrest Frank. There'll be more from my featured album of the week, a brilliant release from John Keith. I'll also be reporting on the return of the annual Arts Festival here in the city centre, The Big Feast, which is coming at the end of the month. First of all, to the news at 10, here's Danielle Apicella with Milk and Honey.

Sarah Reeves with Not My Style, the Rehab remix. Okay, welcome along to the programme. I'm Chris Melford here with you till 11. We continue with Hopeful. This is Fractured Soul.

0: hopeful with Fractured Soul. Let's get a bit more now on our top story this morning. And police today have temporary additional powers in the city centre as a response to a reported stabbing in Hanley last night. Police were called to Upper Market Square in the city centre at around 10 to 6 yesterday evening, following a report that a suspected teenage boy had been stabbed following a fight involving a group of young people. Well, Staffordshire Police subsequently said a 17-year-old boy from Stafford was assessed at the scene by paramedics and taken to hospital. He's since been arrested on suspicion of possession of a bladed article in a public place, as well as a fray. Following the incident, Staffordshire Police said they were working proactively to speak to those who may be able to help with the investigation, and a Section 34 dispersal order was also put in place, and that runs for 24 hours. It gives police officers additional powers to disperse anyone for the purpose of reducing things like members of the public being harassed, alarmed, distressed, or for the occurrence of crime or disorder. It also means gives officers the powers to take people under the age of 16 home to their home address. So police are appealing for anyone who witnessed the incident in Hanley yesterday, or anyone with relevant CCTV, dash cam or doorbell footage, to get in touch. And you can contact them via their non-emergency number 101. You can use the live chat facility on the Staffordshire Police website as well. You can also report anonymously to the charity Crime Stoppers on 0800 555 111. And I'll bring you more local news at 10:30.
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4: 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And a reminder that sometimes the greatest strength is found in surrender. 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

0: Now, Stoke-on-Trent City Centre will be transformed into a venue for street theatre and entertainment soon. Poppy Steele has more for us.
1: Yes, the Big Feast is coming to Stoke-on-Trent City Centre on the August Bank Holiday weekend. It's a creative festival held annually for several years now, hosted by local arts organisation Appetite, that brings world-class performance to the heart of the city. The event is one of the region's flagship outdoor art festivals. This year, the Free Festival hosts gravity-defying dance, cheeky walkabout animals, musical bicycles, immersive theatre and interactive family adventures, making it the perfect end to the summer holidays. Emily Labhart, Director of Appetite, says the Big Feast is all about transforming familiar spaces into places of wonder, creativity and connection. Some of the highlights you can look out for at the forthcoming event include the acclaimed production Wild by Motion House, which is a dance circus spectacular that combines powerful choreography, acrobatics and towering poles. The aim of it is to explore humanity's relationship with the natural world. Families can also enjoy the award-winning Last Theatre's Caspian Storm, which follows the adventures of a curious little crab in an interactive musical, celebrating our connection with the environment. In addition to that, there will also be a new zone at Smithfield called Sensation, which will celebrate South Asian arts and culture on the Saturday, with Bollywood dance, classical dance theatre and a high-energy tabla. Some performers will be roaming the streets throughout the weekend, like the infectious brass sounds of the Stray Horns or the dazzling skills of Sign Spinning UK, ensuring there's always something unexpected around the corner. The performances and activities will take place on Friday and Saturday, the 28th and 29th of August, at venues across Hanley, including the Town Hall, Fountain Square, Bethesda Gardens, Albion Square, Parliament Square and the Pottery Centre. More details can be found at appetite.org.uk.

0: Papa Roach
1: and Carrie Underwood with Leave a Light On. Coming up in the next few minutes, you'll hear tunes from Forrest Frank. We've got Brit Nicole lined up and a classic track from Natasha Bedingfield, which I'll play just after our latest news headlines at 10:30. We've made it to the middle of another week of the school summer holidays. We'll have a look at some of the summer holiday events and activities on over the next few days at around 20 to 11.
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It sits at number 2 on the Cross Rhythms Top 10 chart once again this week. Party Wave and Forest Frank with SOS there. Now, if you're in a difficult season at the moment, if things seem really, really hard, let's have this one's for you. It's Brett Nicole with Keep Going.

0: Brittany Cole and Keep Going. Now, in the next 30 minutes, you'll hear tunes on the show like this from Floor Plan. More from my featured album of the week by John Keith. And a classic track from Natasha Bedingfield. And I'll play this one, the other side of your latest news.
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0: Police officers have been given temporary additional powers in the city centre following a stabbing. Officers were called to Upper Market Square in Hanley following a fight involving a group of young people at around 10 to 6 yesterday evening. A 17-year-old boy from Stafford was assessed at the scene by paramedics and was taken to hospital. He's since been arrested on suspicion of possession of a bladed article in a public place and a fray. Senior officers at Staffordshire Police put in place a 24-hour Section 34 dispersal order for the middle of Hanley following the incident. It gives officers the powers to disperse individuals and take those aged under 16 to their home address. Firefighters and police were called to another fire in the middle of Tunstall last night. A section of High Street was shut from Tower Square to the Scotia Road roundabout. A footwear store in the city centre is set to close next month. Retailer Windsors says its shop in Hanley will close, as well as 16 other stores across the country. The company says its closing down sale is now underway at the store on Marsh Street North. Council leaders will drop proposals for an e-bike hire scheme if it's not viable in Stoke-on-Trent. Cabinet members at the City Council have agreed to launch a procurement exercise for an e-bike scheme similar to those running in other cities. But Council leader Jane Ashworth described the procurement as a conversation with providers and said that no final decision had been taken. The proposed scheme could see up to 1,000 e-bikes available for hire across the city. And a University of Staffordshire academic is to receive one of Pakistan's highest civil honours in recognition of his contribution to education and technology. Professor Raheel Nawaz, Pro Vice Chancellor at the uni, has been named as a recipient of the Medal of Distinction by the government of Pakistan.
2: Sport news update.
0: Stoke City are reported to be in advanced talks with Ipswich Town striker George Hurst. He was top scorer as Ipswich won promotion to the Premier League last season, but has slipped down the pecking order over the summer as new boss Gary O'Neill has splashed the cash on front players. Stoke have been linked with Hurst over the last few weeks as they try to add championship goals to Mark Robin's squad.
2: Cross Rhythm's weather.
0: There's the chance of showers from late this morning and into the afternoon, although those showers will tend to move away eastwards later on this afternoon. Temperatures around average with a maximum of 20 degrees Celsius.
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0: Cross Rhythms classic track, taking us back to 2004. That's Natasha Bedingfield with Single. Okay, so we're in the middle of the... Is it the fourth week of the school summer holidays? I think it is. And we're on a mission to keep you up to date with the events and activities that are on around our area during the 6 weeks. Well, it's just got underway this morning. There is craft activity taking place at Brampton Museum on Wednesdays during the holidays. That's the Brampton Museum in Newcastle. Today's event is titled Mystery Messages. It runs till 1:30. It's a drop-in session, so you can arrive anytime. And there's a suggested contribution of £3 per child. Children must be accompanied by an adult. The Mitchell Arts Centre here in Hanley have got loads of film screenings and workshops on through the summer holidays. At midday today, they'll be screening the Super Mario's movie. The cost is £4 per child and one adult goes free with a child ticket that's paid for. Tomorrow morning, they'll be screening Ratatouille. That's part of their Build It Cinema workshops where they screen a film and kids can also have a go at making some things at the same time as well. Find out more on the Mitchell Arts Centre website, mitchellartscentre.co.uk. At Biddulph Grange Garden, they've got their Summer of Play Festival on during the holidays with racket games, bowls and supersized games during through various parts of the gardens. That's free, but the normal admission charge applies. That's a National Trust property. Find out more on the National Trust website for more. And then we've got loads of activities taking place during the school holidays, funded or subsidised by the Staffordshire Commissioner. And the Staffordshire Space Scheme is on again during the holidays. So today at YMCA Hanley, they've got girls multi-sport sessions on, which is suitable for 8 to 16 year old girls. And the activities include football, basketball, street cricket, fun games and challenges as well. And that starts at 4 this afternoon, running through until 5:30. Find out more on the Staffordshire Space website, staffordshirespace.uk.
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9: 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You can do anything that is right for you. Of course, total free choice is something of an illusion. You may choose which TV show to watch, what sport team to play for or support, if they want you, what job you'll pursue, if it's available, or who you'll fall in love with, if they feel the same about you. You may have no choice if you're retrenched. Unless you're rich, you probably have no option but to pay tax. In a faithless and shallow generation, you may be unable to avoid being betrayed, overlooked, or discarded. Sadly, we often express the freedom we do have by simply being selfish and egotistical and even taking the liberty of hurting those closest to us. We each can choose, however, to love God, one another, and ourselves. Now that's a genuine choice. That's a choice you can and should make. This is John Smith.

My featured album of the week comes from John Keith. He writes of himself through aggressive vulnerability. He's a champion for the lonely and the searching, exploring themes of faith in the midst of authentic humanity. Hailing from San Diego in the US, he blends elements of hip-hop, pop and R&B. And this week on the show, I'm featuring tracks off his new project, his new album, And Fly. It's a 14-track release. Some really, really brilliant guest artists on the project as well. Like this one, Like It's Over, which features Eris 4.

Like It's Over is from John Keith and features Eris Ford, and it's from John Keith's brand new album, which is And Fly, my featured album of the week. And I'll be playing more tracks from it over the next few days. You can stream and download the album in all of the usual places. Just search for John Keith. We're into the final 10 minutes of my show. I've got music still to come from Matthew West, the sibling group Damien as well. But we continue with Hunter Plake. This is Dancing in the Courts.

It's called At Your Side. John will be playing it this afternoon, alongside his usual features. He's here from 3 till 6 here on Cross Rhythms Radio. But coming up after the news at 11 this morning, it's Community Choice with stories from around our local community, plus tunes from Gladden, Josiah Queen and Citizens. You'll also hear this week's Business Spotlight. Sonia Farrell chats with Charlotte Jones from Holcroft Motor Group about their 60 years in business locally, their collaborations and their expansion. We'll be hearing that at 10 past 1 this lunchtime on Cross Rhythms Radio. Thank you for your company on my programme this morning. 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
2: Think of it now, the mighty God that rules all of creation is interested in you.
3: I'd like to tell you a story about a little girl. She would wake up each morning just kind of excited to be alive and wondering what great thing would happen that day. She had a lot of love and trust. She had that real spark of childlike innocence and faith. She was 4, not quite 5. She had a brother and a sister. They were young. She had a mother whom she dearly loved, and a dad who was really struggling with alcoholism. And one day in this child's world, it just came to an abrupt change. This little girl's mother woke up blind in one of her eyes. It was a freak virus. She didn't know if it was going to attack the other eye or what was going to happen. She was looking for a miracle. She was desperate. She went into the hospital looking for healing. And the 3 children went off to the grandparents. Now, this seemed like a very good idea for the little girl. The grandfather was a respected man in his community. But there was something about him that a lot of people didn't know. And that was the fact that he was a child molester. And within that time, while her mother was in the hospital, the little girl went through unspeakable horrors. And that childlike light, that innocence, that trust, that faith, it was stomped on and it was gone. Now I know about that because I was that little girl. My mother, she got her sight back and we were reunited as a family. But I was never the same. I was angry. I wondered why. Wonder what I had done wrong. The time I was a teenager, I was just a bubbling cauldron of emotions, getting ready to erupt. I lived like a crazy person. I didn't care what happened. I'd use a person, they'd use me. Hey, it didn't matter. What was love? Right around my 18th birthday, my sister invited me to come to this coffee house. It's kind of a rock club. And there was this group playing on the stage. And they were playing, you know, some good music. It was my kind of music. But it was very weird because they were talking about God. And in between the songs, this man got up and he said that no matter what you've done, no matter what has been done to you, you can be like a little child again. It was like an arrow piercing my heart. I started to get all shook up and I thought, I'm gonna cry in front of these people. I gotta get out of here. I went and I hid in the ladies' bathroom. I thought, hey, I'll get a drink of water, I'll swallow the big lump in my throat, and I'll leave here. But as I walked out, someone touched me on the shoulder and they asked me, they said, do you wanna pray? I didn't know if I could trust God. But I took a chance. I didn't have anything else. And I desperately wanted to be a new person. I wanted to be that little child again. So that night, I trusted Jesus Christ with my problems, my fears, my hurts. And every night we do a concert, I know that Jesus Christ is piercing someone's heart. And his love is right there for you.
2: You in such a way that he'd rather die than be without you.
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1: Stoke-on-Trent engineering giant Goodwin has said it's considering selling off parts of its business, which supplies components to major defence and nuclear programmes. The Hanley-based group, which is made up of several companies, said it was exploring a possible sale of a substantial part of its mechanical engineering division. Goodwin's board has begun to undertake a strategic review to consider a range of potential options. It says this will maximise value for shareholders whilst ensuring continuity for all stakeholders, including customers, and the long-term prosperity of its business. The Mechanical Engineering Division is a key supplier of components to UK and US frigate and submarine programmes. This includes Britain's Dreadnought programme, which is building the Royal Navy's next-generation nuclear deterrent submarines. A report in the Financial Times said several potential buyers that have records in defence have expressed interest in Goodwin in recent weeks. Goodwin said discussions were ongoing and that there was no certainty of a sale taking place. The company was founded in 1883. It's majority owned and managed by the Goodwin family. It employs hundreds of people in Stoke-on-Trent and is a major contributor to the local economy.

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3: Police officers have been given temporary additional powers in the city centre following a stabbing. Officers were called to Upper Market Square in Hanley following a fight involving a group of young people at around 10 to 6 yesterday evening. A 17-year-old boy from Stafford was assessed at the scene by paramedics and was taken to hospital. He's since been arrested on suspicion of possession of a bladed article in a public place and a fray. Senior officers at Staffordshire Police put in place a 24-hour Section 34 dispersal order for the middle of Hanley following the incident. It gives officers the powers to disperse individuals and take those aged under 16 to their home address. Firefighters and police were called to another fire in the middle of Tunstall last night. A section of High Street was shut from Tower Square to the Scotia Road roundabout. A footwear store in the city centre is set to close next month. Retailer Windsor's says its shop in Hanley will close, as well as 16 other stores across the country. The company says its closing down sale is now underway at the store on Marsh Street North. Council leaders will drop proposals for an e-bike hire scheme if it's not viable in Stoke-on-Trent. Cabinet members at the City Council have agreed to launch a procurement exercise for an e-bike scheme similar to those running in other cities. But Council leader Jane Ashworth described the procurement as a conversation with providers and said that no final decision had been taken. The proposed scheme could see up to 1,000 e-bikes available for hire across the city. And a University of Staffordshire academic is to receive one of Pakistan's highest civil honours in recognition of his contribution to education and technology. Professor Raheel Nawaz, Pro Vice Chancellor at the uni, has been named as a recipient of the Medal of Distinction by the Government of Pakistan.
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3: Stoke City are reported to be in advanced talks with Ipswich Town striker George Hurst. He was top scorer as Ipswich won promotion to the Premier League last season, but has slipped down the pecking order over the summer as new boss Gary O'Neill has splashed the cash on front players. Stoke have been linked with Hurst over the last few weeks as they try to add championship goals to Mark Robins' squad.
2: Cross Rhythms weather.
3: There's the chance of showers from late this morning and into the afternoon, although those showers will tend to move away eastwards later on this afternoon. Temperatures around average with a maximum of 20 degrees Celsius.
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1: If anything could have gone wrong, then it went wrong this week. 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
1: 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Oh.

0: Well, Party Wave and Forrest Frank remain at two with SOS. Brandon Lake and Nick Jonas and Josiah Queen are still doing well in the latest chart countdown. We had new entries from Collis Star.
1: Anything could have gone wrong, then it went wrong this week. Well, you'll know life goes on, but time is short without you.
0: And Rave Jesus. 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Well, join me, Chris Mountford, for the next countdown on Sunday at 5 p.m.
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6: Sometimes in the darkness of our soul, facing confusion, regret and remorse, we can choose to shut down inside, seeing the world as threatening and detached from our wounded psyche. But even then, usually we look for someone to share the world with us. Often in our brokenness, we want someone just like ourselves, someone else who feels bad and unable to judge us or feel superior to us.
7: If you can understand the me, then I can understand the you.
6: Jesus said he came into the world not to be judgmental, but to be healing, to be restoring and forgiving. You shouldn't lock up your heart and throw away the key. In John's Gospel, he said, "Don't think Jesus has come to condemn the world, but to save it." Be vulnerable enough to break the self-protecting shell you've built around yourself. Seek God and others. Don't let fear dominate your life. This is John Smith.

0: Community Radio for Stoke-on-Trent and Newcastle-under-Lyme. 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
1: Work is set to start on a new £13 million extension at Newcastle College. Newcastle and Stafford Colleges Group is expanding its main campus after securing just under £7 million from the Department for Education's Post-16 Capacity Fund. That amount will contribute towards the extension and create at least 16 additional classrooms, as well as a dedicated health and social care teaching zone. The new facilities are expected to welcome students from September next year. The group said the development will strengthen Staffordshire's future skills pipeline at a time when many sectors are facing recruitment challenges and growing demand for qualified workers. The investment follows sustained growth in student numbers at Newcastle College. Enrolment at the campus increased by 700 students last September, whilst overall enrolment has risen by more than 25% during the past 5 years. Newcastle and Stafford Colleges Group offers A-levels, T-levels, vocational qualifications, apprenticeships and higher education programmes to over 8,000 students, and the education provider is rated outstanding by Ofsted.
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1: Well, I have a friend called Jan, and he's a youth minister, and he gave me some statistics of evolution happening without a creator. And it's like having a whirlwind tornado going through a junkyard and picking up all the bits and spraying it out and creating a Boeing 747. And he threw a few more sort of statistics like that at me. And it was when I was about 14, I went on a big Christian festival called New Wine. And I wasn't really, I wouldn't have said I was a Christian then. But I went along with an open mind and sort of said, this week, if you're real, come and make yourself relevant to me. And he did, and just came and touched my life there that week. And I was just so happy and filled with joy, and just, I looked at the stars one night and just sort of looked at it and thought, there's no way that's there by accident. Yeah, God is real.
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0: Community Radio for Stoke-on-Trent and Newcastle-under-Lyme. This is Cross Rhythm City.
1: Ambulance crews are having to make 200-mile round trips to reach patients due to handover delays at hospital, according to one senior official. Members of North Staffordshire Pensioners Convention were told recently that West Midlands Ambulance Service was still experiencing significant challenges with delays at the Royal Stoke and other hospitals. Vivek Karsu, Strategy and Engagement Director at West Midlands Ambulance Service, told the convention that at times the service was having to send crews from as far away as Warwick or Hereford to respond to 999 calls in North Staffordshire. He added that at its worst, crews were only able to deal with one or two cases during a 12-hour shift because of the delays. He admitted the situation was not right and not a productive use of resource. He added that robust conversations are taking place with NHS partners to address the handover delay problem. Local NHS campaigner Ian Syme has called for North Staffordshire's politicians to apply more pressure on the health service to tackle

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3: Police officers have been given temporary additional powers in the city centre following a stabbing. Officers were called to Upper Market Square in Hanley following a fight involving a group of young people at around 10 to 6 yesterday evening. A 17-year-old boy from Stafford was assessed at the scene by paramedics and was taken to hospital. He's since been arrested on suspicion of possession of a bladed article in a public place and a fray. Senior officers at Staffordshire Police put in place a 24-hour Section 34 dispersal order for the middle of Hanley following the incident. It gives officers the powers to disperse individuals and take those aged under 16 to their home address. Firefighters and police were called to another fire in the middle of Tunstall last night. A section of High Street was shut from Tower Square to the Scotia Road roundabout. A footwear store in the city centre is set to close next month. Retailer Windsors says its shop in Hanley will close, as well as 16 other stores across the country. The company says its closing down sale is now underway at the store on Marsh Street North. Council leaders will drop proposals for an e-bike hire scheme if it's not viable in Stoke-on-Trent. Cabinet members at the City Council have agreed to launch a procurement exercise for an e-bike scheme similar to those running in other cities. But Council leader Jane Ashworth described the procurement as a conversation with providers and said that no final decision had been taken. The proposed scheme could see up to 1,000 e-bikes available for hire across the city. And a University of Staffordshire academic is to receive one of Pakistan's highest civil honours in recognition of his contribution to education and technology. Professor Raheel Nawaz, Pro Vice Chancellor at the uni, has been named as a recipient of the Medal of Distinction by the government of Pakistan.
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3: Stoke City are reported to be in advanced talks with Ipswich Town striker George Hurst. He was top scorer as Ipswich won promotion to the Premier League last season, but has slipped down the pecking order over the summer as new boss Gary O'Neill has splashed the cash on front players. Stoke have been linked with Hurst over the last few weeks as they try to add championship goals to Mark Robins' squad.
2: Cross Rhythms weather.
3: There's the chance of showers from late this morning and into the afternoon, although those showers will tend to move away eastwards later on this afternoon. Temperatures around average with a maximum of 20 degrees Celsius.
2: Cross Rhythms local news, supplied by Sentinel Newspapers. 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

0: It's Cross Rhythms Radio. Now, how should police tackle antisocial behaviour in our communities? It's a huge issue that comes in many different forms and can impact on the quality of residents' lives in all sorts of ways. One thing's for sure, police can't tackle the issue alone. My next guest, Chief Superintendent John Owen from Staffordshire Police, has just taken up a new role to deepen how they work with partners. You'll also hear how he's looking at crime from a longer-term perspective, looking at trends in order to anticipate and mitigate how crime might be committed in the coming years and work to prevent crime in the future. Our conversation, though, starts with a broader approach around what Staffordshire Police are doing to tackle antisocial behaviour in our area.
1: Yeah, no, absolutely. So, obviously, Staffordshire Police, we recognise that antisocial behaviour is something that impacts people's lives quite significantly, and it's our responsibility, working alongside with our kind of partnership agencies, to ensure that people have the enjoyment of their private life, they feel peace within their homes, they feel peace on the street, they don't feel threatened or intimidated in any way. And it's a real challenge with lots of the challenges we face in society around addiction, drink, etc., for us to work together to ensure that people feel confident that we're working together to be able to reduce antisocial behaviour. So it is a big issue, antisocial behaviour is. It comes in many significant forms, but ultimately it's something that really impacts somebody's quality of life, whether that be inside of the house, outside of the house, in kind of the public sphere. And, you know, our aim is ultimately to reduce that, that people can go about their lives feeling happy, feeling content, and not being disrupted by any forms of antisocial behaviour.
0: I believe you've been involved in trying to increase patrols where there have been certain hot spots, certain targeted areas where there's a lot of antisocial behaviour that's being reported. Tell me about that and what results you're seeing from that.
1: Yeah, so absolutely. So this is a government initiative to, in essence, it's actually 1960s evidence base in around what we call hotspots policing. So in essence, it's an overlay of lots of information to tell us where our antisocial behaviour hotspots are within the county, particularly within the city, and how we kind of address them in partnership to the visibility and being within the right locations at the right time. So there were a number that were identified within the county and the city, and ultimately what that meant was an increase in patrols, an increase in kind of partnership work to ultimately try and drive down that antisocial behaviour and to bring back the confidence within communities. So what we did see within the 12 identified hotspots, and 9 of those were in Stoke-on-Trent, a significant reduction compared to other areas of the force in antisocial behaviour. So it was around antisocial behaviour and most serious violence, but what we did see was a real anomaly. So in essence, the evidence basis that supported what we were trying to do showed that crime fell, that antisocial behaviour fell, that the confidence that communities had in us was increasing. And actually, when we look at the kind of qualitative piece on speaking to communities, it's what they wanted to see. Officers visible within communities, reducing antisocial behaviour. Let's be brutally honest, this probably isn't rocket science.
0: Yeah.
1: You know, if the police are in the areas where we know that we, you know, that our data tells us that we're going to see a significant increase, and that's us being there, it probably will prevent and deter that kind of criminality and antisocial behaviour.
0: It seems like a simple idea. More patrols, less crime, less antisocial behaviour.
1: It is, but I suppose the element in relation to the kind of academia is actually that through understanding the data, we're in those locations absolutely the right time. So it's not just a kind of carte blanche of you're here, but then it's what you take place in the background to the kind of problem solving piece. So although we're there, and I know we're seeing reductions, what does a resolution look like within partnerships? What is causing this antisocial behaviour? It could be something structural. It could be something lighting. It could be something that there's an element of a lack of youth provision within an area.
0: Yeah.
1: So what does a solution look like to bring about long-standing change within an area, not just the limitations of what a visible patrol will bring? So how do we bring about long-standing change?
0: As I speak to you today, it's your first day in a new role.
1: It is.
0: Tell me a bit about what this new role is.
1: Yeah, so previously I was head of local policing response and criminal investigation department. As of today, I'm head of 3 P's, prevention, problem solving, and partnerships within Staffordshire and Stoke-on-Trent. So it's a new role. You know, ultimately there's a recognition within policing and across the whole public sector that we can't do these things in isolation. So how do we bring together the partnership sphere to be able to deliver solutions for communities, you know, ultimately right people, right place, right time, and a far more effective use of public spend.
0: Yeah. And there was a recent inspection of Staffordshire Police, if you will, of how different areas were performing. And I think partnerships was one of the areas that was, you know, singled out for praise.
1: Yes.
0: Which is good.
1: Yeah.
0: And so, you know, presumably you want to build and add to partnerships to help tackle wider issues that affect police.
1: Yeah, no, absolutely. Through the whole public sector, we're working in extremely challenging financial times, but where the complexities and increase in crime can often be quite significant. So we need to work far smarter. You know, we need to work in partnerships, and with the community being an absolute key partner to be able to deliver long-standing solutions. So it's not just, you know, we could in essence increase our patrols where kind of money and time permitted, but absolutely what we need to bring about is long-standing solutions, and that's the aim of the kind of partnerships, actually bringing all the key partners, third sector, public sector, communities together to bring about long-standing change in communities, to make safer environments that people feel confident to be in.
0: And I guess that whole thing around, you know, prevention and problem solving, you know, you as a police force, you can't tackle these issues alone.
1: Absolutely. The thing is with prevention and problem solving, it's a harder thing to measure with regard to what you prevented, and it really is. And that can be in often things where early kind of intervention, prevention can sometimes be stood down too early because we don't see the benefits.
0: Yeah.
1: But actually good police service, good public services work together to understand what the long-standing solutions are to change, sometimes working 10, 15 years in advance to understand some of the kind of social, some of the economic, some of the kind of crime elements that we can kind of remedy together in the public sector, which will bring long-standing change rather than just reactive elements of policing of what has happened. So there's different, you know, kind of primary, secondary, tertiary elements of kind of problem solving. And you know, some of these are problem solving to crime patterns where we know there's been repeat locations of victims, offenders, and how we kind of work about that. But then some of it is, you know, what is crime going to look like in 5 years' time? What are our problems? You know, what do we need to anticipate and try and bring about a resolution before they've even occurred? Okay. It's a hard one to do.
0: Well, time's running away from us, but good luck in your new role.
1: Thank you very much.
0: And thank you for joining us at Crossroads Radio.
1: No, thank you for having me.
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4: Trustfall is the second album from Stephen Stanley. A fusion of atmospheric rock textures with raw, honest songwriting. It's a powerful release for anyone unsure of what comes next in life. It's both a confession and an invitation to sit in the space between brokenness and breakthrough. And a reminder that sometimes the greatest strength is found in surrender. Trustfall by Stephen Stanley. 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
5: Renowned researcher Hugh Mackay recently commented that our high divorce rate will continue to stimulate a rising rate of remarriage, since most divorced people seem to like the idea of marriage. It's just their ex-partners they don't like.
6: Baby, think twice for the sake of our love, for the memory.
5: So at a time when we thought that a decline in the number of young adults would stifle demand for lingerie, perfume, mushy movies, fast cars and so on, we find older people re-entering the romance market in large enough numbers to keep it buoyant. No matter what age we are and what bad experiences we've had, we all get excited by romance. But let's be wise enough to realise that you can't build a sound relationship on perfume or romantic movies or even romantic love. Romantic love essentially wants to get something, often causing massive letdowns and heartache, as so many of us know. Truly, a forgiving attitude and a real love seeks what's best for your partner. This is John Smith.

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0: to community and voluntary organisations. Come on, let's get behind this. Let's show what Britain can do when we all pull in the same direction.
1: Charities have welcomed the move as a strong start. Critics say it lacks detail. A manhunt's underway and a murder investigation started after two men were found dead at a flat in Glasgow. 50-year-old Paul Lafferty and Gary Beaton, who was 54, were discovered in Partick on Sunday afternoon. A girl's fighting for her... It's thought all four went for a swim in Shoreham. The Liberal Democrats' leaders blame Brexit for the small boats crisis and is calling for the UK to join an EU pact. Sir Ed Davies says it would allow migrants to be returned to the first EU country they entered. The rate at which prices are rising in the UK has jumped to its highest level since March. Inflation rose to 2.9% in July, up from 2.6% in June. Our business correspondent Paul Kelso explains why the surge was expected.
2: The biggest driving factor in this is energy bills, and people will know that the energy price cap, which Ofgem set in July, it went up about 13%, and that has a direct feed through into domestic bills and price increases.
1: And Australian tennis player Nick Kyrgios has been provisionally suspended after testing positive for cocaine. He's been banned from tournaments pending the outcome of a tribunal. That's the latest. I'm Faye De Silva.
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4: I'm Sonia Farrell. This is Business Spotlight in partnership with Cross Rhythm City Radio and Baba Baboon. Joining me in the studio this week, we've got the lovely Charlotte Jones, who is from Holdcroft Motor Group. Hello, Charlotte.
5: Hello, Sonia.
4: How are you?
5: I'm very good, thank you. How are you?
4: I'm good, thank you. So, Charlotte, you're from the Holdcroft Motor Group, but what exactly is your role down there?
5: Okay, so I'll start with what Holdcroft is. So we are a new and used car dealer. So we're one of top 30 multi-franchise dealer groups in the UK.
4: Okay.
5: Been running for 60 years, which is really exciting. We cover Staffordshire, Cheshire, Greater Manchester and West Midlands. And my role is to head up the marketing team at Holdcroft Motor Group. So predominantly bringing people into the business, so making sure that people know about Holdcroft, how to access Holdcroft, whether that be from a new and used car sales point of view, or booking a service, or an MOT, or a diagnostic, anything like that. So my job is primarily to make sure that people know about Holdcroft and bring people into the business.
4: You've just mentioned there 60 years in business, celebrating this year. I mean, what an achievement, first of all, that is. So one, congrats to everybody at Holdcroft on that. You know, it is a brilliant achievement, and started in Stoke-on-Trent. But I'm just going to ask you as well, what do you think has been the key or the secret, do you remember that song, the key or the secret, the key to Holdcroft actually reaching 60 years and being such a massive success for the area?
5: Yeah, no, absolutely. It's a massive milestone for the company. I've only been with the company for, I think, just over 2.5 years. We've got a lot of staff that have been there 10, 20 years, which is one of the things that attracted me to it, really. They're very, very good at kind of retaining staff and promoting from within, which is fantastic as a business. But yeah, to celebrate 60 years is just phenomenal. And the fact that we're still a family-run business as well. You know, we're not a PLC, we're still very much family-run. And you can kind of feel that within the business, like within the culture of the business. You can kind of feel that kind of like family-run culture. People are employed based on their personality as much as their skill set. And we very much like to, we call it grow our own, but we very much like to grow our own and promote from within. And then in terms of why, I think to be honest, a lot has changed with cars, and a lot has changed in the industry with electrification and the market and cost of living, etc. But I think the one thing that's remained is the customer service that we offer.
4: Yep.
5: That's very much been unchanged, I would say, from starting. I think Terry started back in 1966 on Leet Road, where we've now got 7, soon to be 8 dealerships. But I think it's his and the wider business's view on how we treat customers and making sure that they're satisfied, you know, and they're happy with their purchases or the services that we provide for them. And that's kind of always been the forefront of everything that we do.
4: And then Holdcroft, like you say, started in Stoke-on-Trent. We've mentioned how the business has expanded over the last 60 years across Staffordshire and also Cheshire. But how still would you say is Holdcroft still quite prominent within Stoke-on-Trent, whether it's employing local people, but also now continuing to support the local area and perhaps local people in the next 60 years for the future?
5: Yeah, absolutely. You're right. So very much born and bred in Stoke, very proud of that. There's lots that we kind of do locally. So we partner with Stoke City. So we've been a partner with them for, this is our second season with them, which is fantastic. We sponsor their fan zone. And we're also due to announce a partnership with Port Vale this year, which is really exciting.
4: And then, you know, like I said, we've talked a lot about locally, but also local employment then. Is this sort of different, you know, moving forward as well? Like you say, you know, celebrating 60 years, but moving forward for the next 60 years, sort of enhancing or growing on that local employment and maybe sort of training opportunities?
5: Yeah, absolutely. So we have recently just announced the Holcroft Academy, which is probably something we've been doing kind of informally for a little while in terms of taking apprentices on from, you know, they can be any age, but normally it is from a young age. Normally it's kind of school or college leaver. And we've done that for a while and we've seen great success in a lot of our, well, loads of different roles really, but one that springs to mind is our accounts team. We've got loads of people that started in our accounts team at 16 years old as an apprentice, and then they now run, they are now the lead accountant for those brands. We've got a lot of success stories within the business of people that have done that. So our HR team and training team have kind of formalised that now into the Holcroft Academy. It's launched this year. Applications are still open at this time, closing fairly soon. But that is kind of to formalise that apprenticeship scheme. We're focusing on technicians to begin with. It's a wider industry challenge in terms of getting technicians in, but we're really, really fortunate. We've had, I think, about 500 applications locally, which is fantastic. And how that's going to run is it's not going to be a we're not going to have like a college or an academy building, because you know, the idea is that it's learn on the job, and we don't want to put people away in a separate building because they might as well go to a college or a school to kind of, you know, have that classroom learning. There will be an element of classroom, but it will be in our training rooms. And then most of the time they'll be spent kind of like on the job learning. So they'll get that like real in-person experience, which I think is really good. I think, you know, you can learn so much in a classroom, but getting hands-on and learning as well from people that have done that job a long time, I think it'll be really beneficial to those coming in.
4: Don't go anywhere. I'll be chatting more with Charlotte in a few minutes.
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1: This is Business Spotlight. I'm Sonia Farrell and I'm chatting with Charlotte Jones of Holdcroft Motor Group. You've talked about how earlier at the start of the interview, how the industry can change quite rapidly and quite fast. Again, I mean, how often is it? This might sound like an obvious question to yourself, but how often do these brands keep coming out all the time? I mean, and how do you deal with that?
2: Yeah, no, it definitely feels, I mean, from my point of view, in the last couple of years, we've had a lot of new entrants coming into the market, which is great in the sense of it gives customers more choice. I'm a little bit overwhelmed with choice sometimes, so that can be a good thing and a bad thing. You know, there's lots of choice there, but then they've got to consider a lot more. But yeah, there's definitely been a lot of change with electrification recently, and then new brands coming into the market. And we kind of have taken on, I think, since I've been here, 4 new brands in just 2 years, and that is 4 new brands and then multiple dealerships as well. So we one of the relatively new of the new no not new of the new old of the new that we've brought in is Amodrin JQ. So we launched our Amodrin JQ showroom in Northwich, and then we had such good success off the back of that, we then launched another dealership in Stoke, right under our head office. So we developed our head office, so we had a valet bay underneath where all of our head office staff work, and transformed that to Amodrin JQ showroom because the demand in Northwich was great. It was absolutely took off, and then since then we've launched Cherry, which is which again is relatively the new brand, the umbrella brand of Amodrin JQ, and then we have more recently launched Geely, which is a umbrella company or part of the same company as brands that you'll know, like Volvo, for example.
1: Yeah.
2: So yeah, and we're bringing in Cherry to Leap Road as well, which I think I mentioned.
1: Yeah, like you say, I mean, for you in the industry as well. But before you go, Charlotte, I'm just going to ask, you know, as a consumer as well, you know, somebody to come in and looking for a car, and again, having all this choice, like you said, sometimes you can, but is there a sort of a way of helping a consumer to choose? Is it easy enough to just go online and you can find certain information there, or is it coming into a showroom, the whole traditional way, still coming into a showroom, having a look around, having a feel and having a touch? How do you see that and how it's changed?
2: It's definitely changed a lot in terms of customers kind of researching what they want. I think previously, when we were less online, you know, people would walk in, we call it a walk into a showroom, and not make an inquiry online or call beforehand. Whereas now, we're kind of seeing the journey is still similar in terms of we do get a lot of people that will come into the showroom and talk to sales staff directly,

0: element of like in-person buy-in. And I think for us, one kind of, I don't know if I'd call it a myth, but one kind of thing that I will stress is that whilst we do have sales teams, they are there to sell you a car, they are also interested in you becoming a repeat customer. So it's not a case of being over. I think there's this kind of perception that salespeople are kind of overly salesy and they just want to get you sold, and you know, it's like in and out, and that's very much not the case in our dealerships. We want people to come in, we want them to feel comfortable that they can ask any questions that they want. We want them to feel comfortable in their decision that they've made the right purchase for them. And sometimes they'll come in of doing all this research and then actually get to, you know, sit in the car or take the car for a test drive, or even just sit with a salesperson for half an hour and kind of ask different questions, and then they'll help them navigate, you know, well, does this work for you? And someone might say, you know, I've got twins, or I've got two golden retrievers, or, you know, something like that, that they need a certain type of car, or they're, you know, a lengthy commuter or whatever it might be. And it's understanding, I guess, from a sales point of view, it's understanding what that customer needs, so what their lifestyle is, how they go about their day to day, and understanding what their needs are, and then kind of guiding them in towards the right vehicle for them. So I think in terms of change, it's definitely changed in terms of a more online journey versus in person, but there is definitely still that element of in person. It's just our customers have done a lot more research before they come in, so they often know the stats and the facts, and I guess it's just that kind of like having that final person to talk to and kind of say, yeah, you know, you've got that, have you considered this, and then, you know, hopefully they'll go away with the dream car.
1: You can't beat the human touch in a way, can you, Charlotte? Charlotte, thank you so much for coming on Business Spotlight. I hope you've enjoyed yourself.
0: Absolutely, yes. Thank you so much for having me.
1: You're very welcome. That's Charlotte Jones from Holdcroft Motor Group here on Business Spotlight with me, Sonia Farrell.
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2: Police officers have been given temporary additional powers in the city centre following reports of a stabbing. Officers were called to Upper Market Square in Hanley following a fight involving a group of young people at around 10 to 6 yesterday evening. A 17-year-old boy from Stafford was assessed at the scene by paramedics and taken to hospital. He's since been arrested on suspicion of possession of a bladed article in a public place and a fray. Senior officers at Staffordshire Police put in place a 24-hour Section 34 dispersal order for the middle of Hanley following the incident. It gives officers the powers to disperse individuals and take those under 16 to their home address. Police have launched an arson investigation after three fire engines battled a blaze in Tunstall town centre. Emergency services were sent to High Street at around 20 to 8 last night following reports of smoke coming from a building. Staffordshire Fire and Rescue Service has since confirmed it's treating the blaze as deliberate. Staffordshire Police has appealed for witnesses, CCTV, doorbell or dashcam footage of the area at the time. A three-month closure order has been issued for a property in Stoke-on-Trent after local residents reported consistent antisocial behaviour. Staffordshire Police said officers worked alongside Stoke-on-Trent City Council's antisocial behaviour team to secure the closure from magistrates at a property on Lawson Street in Burslem. A footwear store in the city centre is set to close next month. Retailer Windsors says its shop on Marsh Street North will close soon, in addition to 16 other stores across the country. The company said it's running a closing down sale at the Hanley shop. Council leaders will drop proposals for an e-bike hire scheme if it's not viable in Stoke-on-Trent. Cabinet members at the City Council have agreed to launch a procurement exercise for an e-bike scheme similar to those running in other UK cities. But Council leader Jane Ashworth described the procurement as a conversation with providers and that no final decision had been taken. The proposed scheme could see up to 1,000 e-bikes available for hire across the city. And Royal Stoke University Hospital is set to be at the centre of a new documentary series to be screened on Channel 5. Life Support is a five-part series produced by Brinkworth Productions and aims to offer viewers an insight into the realities of modern NHS care. It will air later this year.
1: Sport News Update.
2: Stoke City are reported to be in advanced talks with Ipswich Town striker George Hurst. Hurst was a top scorer as Ipswich won promotion to the Premier League last season, but has slipped down the pecking order over the summer as new boss Gary O'Neill has splashed the cash on front players. Stoke have been linked with Hurst over the last few weeks as they try to add championship goals to Mark Robins' squad.
1: Cross Rhythm's weather.
2: We've had showers early this afternoon. Those showers will move eastwards with variable cloud and bright or sunny spells to follow, and still the small chance of further showers. Temperatures around average with a maximum of 20 degrees Celsius.
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1: Many people have pains in their lives. They've been so disappointed, so broken, almost lost the desire to even live. Been rejected many times, I've been disappointed many times, I've been failed many times. Whether you're going through darkness, there's a future, there's a way forward, there's hope.
2: How I do this. 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
1: We will make it.
2: I'm not giving up.
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2: Don't know how I'll get there. I'm not giving up
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0: across the six towns of Stoke-on-Trent and Newcastle-under-Lyme. 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
1: Council leaders plan to bring in an e-bike hire scheme to Stoke-on-Trent. The City Council wants to procure an external provider to hire out electronically assisted bikes for journeys across the city. Similar pay-as-you-go schemes are already running in many towns and cities across the country. Here, council chiefs believe e-bike hire will improve connectivity, help to cut traffic congestion and improve air quality. And up to 1,000 e-bikes could be available for hire across the city under the scheme. A report to the council's cabinet said the scheme will be designed to ensure that public highways and rights of passage are protected to stop bikes being carelessly dumped on pavements, a common problem with existing schemes. Councillor Finlay Gordon McCusker, cabinet member for Transport and Regeneration at the City Council, said the initiative has the potential to provide residents and visitors with a convenient, affordable and sustainable travel option. Cabinet members will be asked to give the proposals the green light when they next meet. The scheme could be up and running by next summer.
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3: For many years, our organisation has researched the disturbing increase in suicide rates. Even in a popular teen magazine, I found a poem which said, "Suicide is like a wave. It crashes down upon you with such force you don't see it coming. Yet it dumps you, leaving you feeling limp and out of breath. Nothing is left inside, and all that is left is what's on the outside, a mask."

Why does the most entertained, best fed and educated generation in history want to end it all? I notice recently many groups have revived the inquiry into its causes. I'm convinced the answer lies in the deeper spiritual meaning of life and caring, fulfilling relationships. Nobody commits suicide if they have a big enough reason to live. This is John Smith.

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4: From the Sky News Centre at 2, a manhunt is underway after two men were found stabbed to death in Glasgow. The bodies of Paul Lafferty and Gary Beaton were found at a flat in the Partick area on Sunday afternoon. Detective Superintendent Cheryl Kelly has been speaking at the scene. She says a motive hasn't been established yet, but the timeline has.
5: Gary and Paul were seen in the Partick area on Friday morning, and that's how we're focusing our attention, from Friday morning at 9 a.m. until 5 p.m. on Sunday afternoon.
4: Rail investigators say they've identified track irregularities near to where a train derailed in East Sussex. 30 people were injured, two of them seriously, near Lewes last week. Israel's military has opened a criminal investigation into the killing of 15 Palestinian aid workers in southern Gaza last March. Proceedings into five-year-old Hind Rajab's death in January 2024 have also started. The Prime Minister wants every rough sleeper in England to be offered a way off the streets by Christmas. Andy Burnham says his plans will be funded by an investment of over £100 million. The Conservatives say there's no detail on how the scheme will be delivered, but the founder of The Big Issue, Lord John Bird, is hopeful it's the first step towards long-term change.
6: This amount of money does open the door to helping to create a situation where you have a government policy which is followed throughout the whole of the life of the government and isn't just kind of done a bit here and done a bit there.
4: Yellow weather warnings for thunderstorms have been issued for northern areas of England and Wales. Forecasters are also warning of potential flash flooding across Scotland, Northern Ireland and Northern England. And in cricket, the first test at Headingley has resumed after lunch and rain, with England having started the match well under returning captain Joe Root. A short time ago, Pakistan were 30 for two. Ollie Robinson took both wickets, including one with the first ball of the day. From Sky News, I'm Johnny Freeman.
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2: From the Sky News Centre at 3, a manhunt is underway after two men were stabbed to death in Glasgow. The bodies of Paul Lafferty and Gary Beeson were found at a flat in the Partick area on Sunday afternoon. Their deaths are being treated as murder. These people live nearby.
3: From what I was told by a policeman, there were three people in the house and there's been an altercation between them, and two people have obviously come off worse than the third.
4: It's so close to home and it's a wee bit scary, to be honest.
2: Next, the Prime Minister has described the deaths of three people from the same family off the coast of West Sussex as a terrible family tragedy. A man who's been identified as a Palestinian refugee, a woman and a teenage girl were pulled from the water in Shoreham yesterday. A younger girl remains in a critical condition. Andy Burnham admits the government needs to do more to protect people in the water.
5: Always there's more that can be done. Obviously, we will look in detail at what happened. There is still, I think, a further heat wave to come. It's just to remind people about the dangers of open water swimming. The coldness, even in when it feels hot outside, it can shock people.
2: Investigators say they found a track defect near to where a derailment occurred in East Sussex last week. 30 people were injured in the crash, two of them seriously near Lewes. Israel's military has begun a criminal investigation into the killing of 15 Palestinian paramedics in southern Gaza last year. It had previously admitted mistakes. Two men have been sentenced for violent disorder during anti-migrant protests outside the Bell Hotel in Epping in July last year. Jonathan Glover, who's 48, was handed 30 months in prison for shouting at police officers and blocking their cars. 24-year-old Charlie Land, who repeatedly damaged the vehicles, has been given a 32-month jail term. And Sheffield United could face a 12-point deduction. A company owned by co-chairman Stephen Rosen and Helmi Eltoukhy has been wound up during a hearing at the High Court. That's the latest. I'm Johnny Freeman.
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0: What a great track. Sarah Reeves there, More Than Enough. And before that, Bodie with Obsessed. Hello, good afternoon, and welcome along to City Drive right here on Cross Rhythm.
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0: Current excellent track from Hollin featuring Weatherman and Where Do I Go. We've got Wilder Woods soon. It's time next though for Talking Health, and Kieran Bannister discusses the Humble Bike Helmet, the simple mechanism of physics it's based upon, how it evolved from a useless leather cap to a life-saving foam.
1: With Talking Health, I'm Kieran Bannister. The cycling helmet. Boring and uncomfortable. A lump of foam and plastic you strap on out of habit and necessity. And that's completely fair. It isn't glamorous or fashionable. But one day, it could well be the most important piece of kit you ever put on. It's probably one of the cleverest safety inventions you own. And it relies on a simple idea. One already built into every modern car. Crumpling. Picture falling onto hard concrete. All of that force goes straight through you in an instant. Land on a thick crash mat, on the other hand, and you'll come to a stop over a slightly more protracted moment as the mat moves aside and spreads the impact. That longer moment is everything. A helmet behaves similarly, acting as a bumper for your skull. The foam inside is built to crumple on impact. For most of cycling history, helmets did not do this at all. Early racers wore thin leather straps, the old hairnet caps. They looked the part, but against a real knock to the skull, they did almost nothing. The big leap came in 1975, with a helmet called the Bell Biker. It used expanded polystyrene, crushable foam, the same basic material we still use today. For the first time, a helmet was built to crumple and break instead of you. But crumpling only solves part of the problem. Designers noticed you rarely fall straight down. You usually hit the ground at an angle, and that twisting motion is hard on the brain. So many modern helmets now add a thin inner layer that lets the helmet slide a fraction against your head, easing the rotation. The foam still crumples to soften the blow. This just adds a second trick for the twist. And the payoff is real. The best research we have suggests a properly fitted helmet can cut the risk of a serious head injury by more than half, and on some estimates, closer to two-thirds. But notice those two words, properly fitted. All of that clever foam only works if the helmet is where it should be when you land. So here's what to check. It should sit level, about two finger widths above your eyebrows. Never tip back off your head. It should be snug enough that it does not rock or slide when you shake your head. The strap should be firm, with room for just a finger or two underneath. And if you ever take a real hit, replace it. That foam is built to crumple once, and once it has, its job is done. Get the fit right, and you're giving your brain the best chance it has. With Talking Health, I'm Kieran Bannister.
0: Thanks very much, Kieran. Some really helpful advice. A bit of history too. Here's Wilder Woods with Patience.

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1: Here's Alex, pedalling off to work. 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

And a song from a couple of years back. That's Miracles. Chris Manford's here with the local news in a minute. Our classic track today comes from Nicole C. Mullen after that. 21 Pilots first, though, with Centre Mass.

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2: A fire service investigation says a fire which destroyed four homes in Stoke-on-Trent was caused accidentally by a disposable barbecue. The fire started on a grassland area in Sandiford Park on Thursday last week and spread quickly to properties on Sandy Road and Maureen Avenue. Four firefighters were taken to hospital after suffering smoke inhalation and the effects of heat exhaustion. Three have since been discharged. One remains in hospital. The incident took place just before a temporary national ban on disposable barbecues was announced. Sandiford station manager Liam Hickey said the fire shows why it's important that people adhere to the new rules and do everything possible to reduce the risks of wildfires following a hot and dry summer. Meanwhile, the leader of Stoke-on-Trent City Council has told the BBC the authority could have communicated with residents and volunteers better after the Sandiford fire. Council leader Jane Ashworth has praised volunteers at Golden Hill Community Centre and Golden Hill Working Men's Club and said they could have been better in supporting them. The venues opened their doors to help those affected by the fire and became a centre for donations. A three-month closure order has been issued for a property in Stoke-on-Trent after local residents reported antisocial behaviour. Staffordshire Police and officers working alongside the City Council's antisocial behaviour team secured the closure from magistrates for a property on Lawton Street in Burslem. The Brewers Fair restaurant in Hanley is up for sale with an asking price of more than £500,000. It's being sold as a going concern as owner Whitbread, which also owns the Premier Inn next door, is making the move to concentrate on running hotels. And the Royal Stoke University Hospital is set to be at the centre of a new documentary series shown on Channel 5. Life Support is a five-part series produced by Brinkworth Productions and aims to offer viewers an insight into the realities of modern NHS care. It's set to air later this year.
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2: Stoke City are said to be in advanced talks with Ipswich Town striker George Hurst. The Scotland international was a top scorer as Ipswich won promotion to the Premier League last season, scoring 11 goals for the Tractor Boys. But he slipped down the pecking order over the summer as new boss Gary O'Neill has splashed the cash on front players. The Potters have been linked with Hurst over the last few weeks as they try to add championship goals to Mark Robins' squad.
1: Cross Rhythm's weather.
2: Variable cloud with sunny spells and showers this afternoon. Light showers tonight with a low of 13 degrees Celsius. And then sunshine and showers on Thursday with a maximum temperature of 18 degrees.
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4: Thanks very much, Chris. And Chris will be back in an hour's time. John Smith is talking about believing and that without faith, everything will fall apart. What does he mean? We'll find out soon. Music from Party Way from Forrest Frank, as well as Geo on the way as well. But our classic track today comes from Nicole C. Mullen. She's actually married to another artist that, well, we don't play any new stuff from. I don't think he's done any new stuff for a while. A guy called David Mullen, but back about 20 years or so, we had a number of David Mullen tracks on the playlist. Anyway, this is Brainwash.

0: Nothing like a good run at the coast. 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I think there's a shortcut across that rock. 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
7: Many recent media presentations have teased the debate between atheism and Christianity, speculating which way the latest scientific advancements point. Guardian Weekly's article, Science New God Squad, for example, states that when one scans the shelves of a fashionable bookshop these days, we find an epidemic of God chasing. And even the most rigorous of scientists are tracking God.

decent atheist at further comments, having resisted the priests, puts his faith in science and is now disillusioned with the second bunch as much as the first. For too long, many ordinary people have deluded themselves that only unintelligent people really believe in God. Such a view is clearly now out of date. Welcome to the 21st century. God is back in town. This is John Smith.

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0: it's that part I gotta speak, right? 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
0: República Dominicana. 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

That's Elevation Rhythm, meant to be. Now in the second hour, around about 4:15, Rory McGowan's here with Talking Travel, and he takes a trip to the Big Apple, New York City, to uncover just how much there is to do in one of the US's biggest cities. Up to the news, here's 10th Avenue North.

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5: From the Sky News Centre at 4, a murder investigation and a manhunt have begun after two men were stabbed to death in Glasgow. Emergency services discovered the bodies of Paul Lafferty and Gary Beaton at a flat in the Partick area of the city 3 days ago. Detective Superintendent Cheryl Kelly has been speaking at the scene.
6: A knife has been used in this investigation. Just now I wouldn't comment further in relation to that, but what I would do is appeal for witnesses who know any information about the whereabouts and movements of Gary and Paul on Friday morning, preceding them being found dead on Sunday afternoon, to come forward.
5: Investigators say an irregularity in the track has been found near to where a train derailed in East Sussex last week. 30 people were injured in the incident near Lewes. Police have named three family members who died after getting into difficulty off the West Sussex coast yesterday. They say 55-year-old Hassan Al-Kawas, his partner Zaina Elaine, who was 37, and their 14-year-old daughter Sarah Al-Kawas have travelled to Shoreham from their home in London. Another young girl in the family remains critically ill. Two men have each been jailed for nearly 3 years for their parts in violent disorder outside a hotel housing migrants in Essex. Jonathan Glover and Charlie Land were arrested during protests near the Bell Hotel in Epping in July last year. Andy Burnham says government money alone may not be enough to end homelessness in England. The Prime Minister has vowed to get rough sleepers off the street before Christmas and pledged more than £100 million in additional government spending. Here's the Chief Executive of Shelter, Sarah Elliott.
7: The only way that we're going to end homelessness for good is to build a new generation of social homes. And the Prime Minister himself has said that this is an important priority for him. So we really urge him to get on with building those homes quickly and in the right places.
5: And thousands of Monzo customers have been unable to access their accounts. The bank is blaming technical issues and has moved to a backup server whilst repairs take place. That's the latest. I'm Johnny Freeman.
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2: Welcome back. Demons there from Josiah Queen featuring ZBC. And we've got Ryan Allison and Lee Vassy, a duet from them. One Republic and The Young Escape all on the way. Also, Talking Travel and Roy McGowan is off to New York City. Next up, it's Ellie Holcomb. This is Your Love.

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0: called More Than Enough from Ryan Ellis and Lee Vassy. So what is there to do in New York City? We'll be finding out soon with Rory McGowan after we've played One Republic.
1: Broadcasting from the heart of the Potteries, this is Cross Rhythm City.

With Talking Travel, I'm Roy McGowan. New York City is one of the most iconic cities in the world. It appears everywhere in popular culture, and its reputation as a place where anyone can make it is just one of the reasons why many tourists visit the city every year. From seeing the sprawling skyline for yourself, to exploring the rich cultural neighborhoods across the five boroughs, there's always something to do for visitors in the Big Apple. Of course, seeing the Statue of Liberty is a must. Standing proudly in New York Harbor since 1886, the statue was a gift from France to celebrate the values of freedom that the city represents. And on Ellis Island nearby, you'll be able to find the National Museum of Immigration, which tells the story of the millions of people who made their way to the city in an old inspection station that was once used to process them. Another must-see destination is Times Square in Manhattan. This is the home of Broadway and those giant digital billboards that are famous the world over. Here you can see the latest theatre productions and try several different types of food from New York's iconic pushcart stands, which exist across the city, but congregate here to take advantage of the increased footfall. A short walk away from Times Square is the Empire State Building. Completed in 1931 during the Great Depression, it was the tallest building in the world for 40 years. Visitors can travel to the observation decks for spectacular views of the city's skyline, while history enthusiasts can learn about the engineering achievement and the work that made this building an international icon. What may surprise many visitors to New York is the amount of nature there is, if you know where to look. Yes, there is Central Park, the 843-acre green space that stands proudly in the middle of the city. But there's also places like Rockaway Beach in Queens and Prospect Park in Brooklyn, which offer different ways to experience wildlife and the seaside in the different boroughs. And that's just a taste of what there is to do in New York. Rich in history, energy, and diversity, it's a city that rewards curiosity at every turn, and where visitors are guaranteed to have an experience unlike anywhere else in the world. With Talking Travel, I'm Roy McGowan.

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1: Here's Alex, pedalling off to work. And here's Nikki, driving off for a morning coffee. 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And for horse riders, like Joe and Daisy here, slow down to under 10 miles per hour and allow at least 2 metres. Whoever you meet, travel like you know them. 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

Colton Dixon, Devil is a Liar. His main name is tracks on the playlist with a title like that or similar. Local news in a moment. After Liddy Lynn, this is Think of You.

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2: A fire service investigation says a fire which destroyed four

0: Homes in Stoke-on-Trent was caused accidentally by a disposable barbecue. The fire started on a grassland area in Sandiford Park on Thursday last week and spread quickly to properties on Sandy Road and Maureen Avenue. Four firefighters were taken to hospital after suffering smoke inhalation and the effects of heat exhaustion. Three have since been discharged. One remains in hospital. The incident took place just before a temporary national ban on disposable barbecues was announced. Sandiford station manager Liam Hickey said the fire shows why it's important that people adhere to the new rules and do everything possible to reduce the risks of wildfires following a hot and dry summer. Meanwhile, the leader of Stoke-on-Trent City Council has told the BBC the authority could have communicated with residents and volunteers better after the Sandiford fire. Council leader Jane Ashworth has praised volunteers at Golden Hill Community Centre and Golden Hill Working Men's Club and said they could have been better in supporting them. The venues opened their doors to help those affected by the fire and became a centre for donations. A three-month closure order has been issued for a property in Stoke-on-Trent after local residents reported antisocial behaviour. Staffordshire Police and officers working alongside the City Council's antisocial behaviour team secured the closure from magistrates for a property on Lawton Street in Burslem. The Brewers Fair restaurant in Hanley is up for sale with an asking price of more than £500,000. It's being sold as a going concern as owner Whitbread, which also owns the Premier Inn next door, is making the move to concentrate on running hotels. And the Royal Stoke University Hospital is set to be at the centre of a new documentary series shown on Channel 5. Life Support is a five-part series produced by Brinkworth Productions and aims to offer viewers an insight into the realities of modern NHS care. It's set to air later this year.
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0: Stoke City are said to be in advanced talks with Ipswich Town striker George Hurst. The Scotland international was a top scorer as Ipswich won promotion to the Premier League last season, scoring 11 goals for the Tractor Boys. But he's slipped down the pecking order over the summer as new boss Gary O'Neill has splashed the cash on front players. The Potters have been linked with Hurst over the last few weeks as they try to add championship goals to Mark Robins' squad.
1: Cross Rhythms weather.
0: Variable cloud with sunny spells and showers this afternoon. Light showers tonight with a low of 13 degrees Celsius. And then sunshine and showers on Thursday with a maximum temperature of 18 degrees.
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2: One of my favourite tracks, definitely one of my favourite Steph McLeod tracks. That's Soul Searching, 4:38. On the way, John Smith, a bit of wisdom from him. U2 with Atomic City, some Olivia Stern as well. Next up, though, is Stephen Stanley. He likes a little bit of full-on rock, this guy. This is called Your Heart.

0: Stoke-on-Trent and Newcastle-under-Lyme. 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
1: Nothing like a good run at the coast, but I better head back. I think there's a shortcut across that rock. Okay, don't panic, float to live. Head back, breathe and relax.
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0: Confessions of a Church Kid is the debut album from Rachel DeLong. Bursting with rock and pop-punk energy, Rachel embraces the highs of life as well as some of the realities of grappling with faith. Through questions of faith, identity, and the pressure to have it all together, this collection of songs points towards a deeper truth. Our worth isn't something we have to earn. It's raw, relatable, and refreshingly honest. Confessions of a Church Kid by Rachel DeLong. Stream and download it now.
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2: Jesus told his followers about his forthcoming death and about how he would rise from the grave and be with the Father.

find faith easy to come to terms with, but chances are that your life will have enough crisis for you to get desperate enough to maybe call upon Jesus or God in a time of need. I believe God really is there as promised and really does listen and care. Jesus said if you have faith only as big as a tiny seed, you'll be able to move mountains. Have the courage and the adventure to doubt your doubts long enough to get into contact with your loving Creator. You may find that God's been trying to contact you. This is John Smith.

They're so prolific, aren't they? It's hard to keep up with them. U2, they're from a couple of years back with Atomic City. Since then, they've had two EPs and a couple of collaborations. At least, that's what I know.

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1: Toby Mac and Forrest Frank with Heaven on Their Mind. Welcome back, Final Hour City Drive. I've got home on my mind, probably. Not ready for heaven yet. NF, Damien, John, Michael Howell, they're all lined up in the next half hour. Some great music, actually, looking at some of the other artists as well. Plus, my choice cut this week is very good. It's from Madison, Ryan Ward and Bianca Silva. Here's Divine Vibes, Seek Me and Find Me, the Ruckers remix.

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2: Here's Alex, pedalling off to work. And here's Nikki, driving off for a morning coffee. 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
1: 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From the Fear EP, that's Home. 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
2: 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I think there's a shortcut across that rock. 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Okay, don't panic, float to live. 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

0: fabulous tracks there. That's John Michael Howell, Feel Like a Monster. Before that, Love So Sweet from Chastity and Portia Love. Let's complete the trio of great tracks now with my choice cut. And this week I'm playing a song from Madison Ryan Ward and Bianca Silva. It's called At Your Side.
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2: A fire service investigation says a fire which destroyed four homes in Stoke-on-Trent was caused accidentally by a disposable barbecue. The fire started on a grassland area in Sandiford Park on Thursday last week and spread quickly to properties on Sandy Road and Maureen Avenue. Four firefighters were taken to hospital after suffering smoke inhalation and the effects of heat exhaustion. Three have since been discharged. One remains in hospital. The incident took place just before a temporary national ban on disposable barbecues was announced. Sandiford station manager Liam Hickey said the fire shows why it's important that people adhere to the new rules and do everything possible to reduce the risks of wildfires following a hot and dry summer. Meanwhile, the leader of Stoke-on-Trent City Council has told the BBC the authority could have communicated with residents and volunteers better after the Sandiford fire. Council leader Jane Ashworth has praised volunteers at Golden Hill Community Centre and Golden Hill Working Men's Club and said they could have been better in supporting them. The venues opened their doors to help those affected by the fire and became a centre for donations. A three-month closure order has been issued for a property in Stoke-on-Trent after local residents reported antisocial behaviour. Staffordshire Police and officers working alongside the City Council's antisocial behaviour team secured the closure from magistrates for a property on Lawton Street in Burslem. The Brewers Fair restaurant in Hanley is up for sale with an asking price of more than £500,000. It's being sold as a going concern as owner Whitbread, which also owns the Premier Inn next door, is making the move to concentrate on running hotels. And the Royal Stoke University Hospital is set to be at the centre of a new documentary series shown on Channel 5. Life Support is a five-part series produced by Brinkworth Productions and aims to offer viewers an insight into the realities of modern NHS care. It's set to air later this year.
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2: Stoke City are said to be in advanced talks with Ipswich Town striker George Hurst. The Scotland international was a top scorer as Ipswich won promotion to the Premier League last season, scoring 11 goals for the Tractor Boys. But he slipped down the pecking order over the summer as new boss Gary O'Neill has splashed the cash on front players. The Potters have been linked with Hurst over the last few weeks as they try to add championship goals to Mark Robins' squad.
1: Cross Rhythm's weather.
2: Variable cloud with sunny spells and showers this afternoon. Light showers tonight with a low of 13 degrees Celsius. And then sunshine and showers on Thursday with a maximum temperature of 18 degrees.
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1: Jonas Brothers featuring Switchfoot, of course, and Greetings from Your Hometown. It's 5:40. We'll have Blessing Offer, new music from Jimmy Clifton, and some John Smith wisdom as well. Then after the news at 6:02, it's all oldies and goodies, and tonight we kick off with Dignity from Deacon Blue. Well, that's an all-time classic, isn't it? Or plus music from Rich Young Ruler, Steve Taylor, Sean McDonald, Barlow Girl, Collective Soul, Lejeune Thompson. Oh, I always used to like saying the name. It's kind of, it just rolls off the tongue, doesn't it? Lejeune. It's the best hour of the day. Anyway, don't miss it. Right, here's Grace Graber and Lemonade, the punk version.

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From his album Real, that is The Morning from Blessing Offer. Now, brand new music on the playlist this week comes from Jimmy Clifton. I think it's his first song on our playlist as well. See what you think to this song. It's called Vices. And we're not talking woodwork.

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4: What is love? Baby, don't hurt me. Don't hurt me.
5: Often we get the picture that it is women who complain and moan, who are most critical of their partners and who are the most dissatisfied with marriage. A recent survey by Relationships Australia showed that 44% of men in a sexual relationship other than marriage thought that there was need for improvement. Only 29% of women made the same complaint. Yet often men like to typecast women as the moaners and naggers, and women typecast men as indifferent to relationship failure. It's time we got beyond stereotypes. Each of us as human beings is capable of intolerance, insensitivity and selfishness. Maybe we need a person's movement even more than a feminist or reactionary men's movement. We all have the need to reach for a divine hand to guide us individually and communally, to find and express our good side, loving and caring for others. Jesus said, love others in the same way you wish others to love you. This is John Smith.

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11: From the Sky News Centre at 7, three members of the same family who drowned off the coast of West Sussex have been named by police. Palestinian refugee Hassan Al-Kawas lost his life in Shoreham yesterday afternoon, along with his partner Zaina and their teenage daughter Zara. They were visiting the coast from their home in London. Prime Minister Andy Burnham has given his reaction to the incident.
12: It's so sad to hear what happened yesterday. And obviously we think there's a young girl still in hospital fighting for her life, and we send our best wishes and love to her wider friends and family. But a real tragedy, a real terrible family tragedy.
11: A murder investigation has started after a woman died in a house fire in Hounslow in West London overnight. The 48-year-old was taken to hospital along with eight others, but later passed away. Another victim remains in a life-threatening condition after the blaze on Barclay Avenue at around 1:15 this morning. Investigators say defective track was found near to where a train derailed in East Sussex last week. 30 people were injured near Lewes, two seriously. A case of BSE, which is also known as mad cow disease, has been confirmed in a cow on a farm in Dumfries and Galloway. Food Standards Scotland says the animal hadn't entered the human food chain. The Queen has admitted she nearly revealed her husband's cancer diagnosis days before it was announced to the public. Camilla says she found keeping it a secret quite difficult while on a visit to Maggie's in early 2024. The charity's chief executive is Dame Laura Lee.
13: We've seen many more men coming through our doors to get support. He's made that okay for them to talk about and acknowledge that they are finding it difficult and they're struggling and they've got worries and concerns.
11: And Belfast's famous yellow shipbuilding cranes are to be restored and put back to work. It follows the award of a major new naval contract given to their owners, the Harland & Wolff Shipyard. There'll also be a £100 million revamp of the yard. That's the latest.
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15: 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Despite all you are, all that you've been, and with a bold, blessed assurance, come to know him.

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1: And God, we look to you tonight. Above the singing, God, above the music, above the songs, let your name be lifted high, Jesus. Let your name be honored, God. And we commit all that we are to you, God, and everything that we do, and we reach towards

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4: A very good evening and welcome along to Breakthrough Night from Cross Rhythms. Let's start off with this one from Red Rocks Worship. The Lord is with me.

So that song is called The Lord Is With Me. And I tell you what, I don't know if your life is like this, but I feel like God likes to test that. How deeply do you believe it? I mean, we probably believe it totally in our head and scripturally, biblically. But often, sometimes God takes you, he likes to take you into circumstances or allow circumstances to happen that really stretch that within the depth of your soul and within your heart. And you, do you really trust him? Is he really for you? Is he really with you? Is he really is listening? All those kinds of questions come out and it really tests how deep does your trust go. Here's Benjamin William Hastings to build on that. This is Convinced.

0: It's time now on Breakthrough Nights to talk to my good friend Jonathan Oliedi from the National Day of Prayer and Worship. Always great to catch up with you, Jonathan. How are you doing?
1: Well, it's great to be here in this wave of heat that's hit our nation. I think it's probably the sixth or seventh heat wave now. But it's beginning to rain, so thank God for that.
0: Absolutely, which is probably, I mean, I don't know whether you picked the title intentionally, but the first thing I want to ask you about is a thing called Dry Bones Shall Live. You poked up on, and I guess we all feel like some dry bones at the moment, don't we? So tell me, because first thing I want to talk about is the Hope Crusade, and Dry Bones Shall Live is kind of like the subtext from Ezekiel 37 there. What is Hope Crusade? It's taking place in Trafalgar Square on the 19th of September. Tell us a little bit about it.
1: Yeah, it's a collaboration of one of the church movements in the nation called Winners Chapel, and they're going to Trafalgar Square. They've taken over the square for the day and approached us to how we can work in collaboration with others. So we are bringing five tribes together. Kivi, which is a evangelistic mission, then the Turning, which is another evangelistic on the streets outreach, and the National Week of Prayer with Cam and all the leaders there, and then we have the Asian, South Asian group coming from Sri Lanka and other places, Pakistan, Christians all coming together, and then the National Day of Prayer. So about five different movements and groups all coming together, joining with this Winners Chapel to fill up the whole of Trafalgar Square.
0: And how will it work? Because I notice it's about a 2.5 hour gathering, an event.
1: Yes.
0: Will each group kind of bring a prayer focus? Is that what it's going to be? Or will there be a mix of, will there be a bit of worship in there? What's the feel of it going to be?
1: It's a bit of everything. There's going to be worship. They're taking over the staging area. They've got permission from the mayor of London. And we just feel that it's good for Christians to be present in that space. The focus is to prophesy and declare over the land and over the nation that the Lord's intention to revive this nation is coming. It's around the corner. It's imminent. And that's the whole area around, the whole theme around dry bones shall live again. We believe the Lord is going to bring times of refreshing and revival into churches where they've seen decline, where no young person is in certain churches, or they want to decommission buildings. We are saying to these churches, hold on for a little longer, because these places of worship of decades or centuries ago are going to become thriving oases of blessing again. That is our prophecy. That is our declaration.
0: Absolutely, because of course in Ezekiel, that's what the prophet was said to do, wasn't it? To prophesy to the bones that they would come together and come back to life. So you got a real sense in the nation that this is the time to kind of make that declaration.
1: Yes, I feel that there is a window of opportunity to intercede and to pray and to evangelize. And we're beginning to see so many evangelist churches, organizations, and groups now stepping out, stepping into their market square, public spaces, doing public things. Not everybody's an evangelist, but the Bible says to do the work of the evangelist. And we believe that the timing for a coming of the revival for the nation is here. And we believe very much that the Lord is going to bring so many back to the churches. We're beginning to hear, and I know you've heard this already, the quiet revival of young people coming back to church. We're literally seeing this on our prayer platform as well. I was in the Isle of Wight baptizing new believers in the sea, believe it or not. I'm a swimmer, but I've never baptized people in rivers. Yes, I've done, but not in a sea or in the sea. So this was a new one for me, Jonathan. And it was amazing to see how many young people were connecting into the churches, connecting into groups, and connecting onto our prayer platforms.
0: Now, I guess there's something about doing it at Trafalgar Square too, isn't it? An awful lot of groups will look to get a national profile, if you like, in Trafalgar Square. There's something about it highlights things, doesn't it, doing something at Trafalgar Square? So is that part of it in terms of making this quite public and evident?
1: Yes, it is, because, excuse me, the Trafalgar Square basically is almost like the city centre for London. I mean, when the ladies won the world and the Euros, they celebrated at Trafalgar Square. So many wonderful things take place there, and even Memorial Day, the cenotaph and that whole walk down Parliament Square is all part of the celebration. So we believe that it's the center of London symbolically, and we're also going to be praying for Christians to go to their city centers across the land and do similar events in the coming months, and that's why we want to launch Shine Your Light, and to tell people during Christmas, take over your city square, take over your town center, take over your community and village square, and bring the gospel to the whole land and whole community.
0: I want to talk to you more about Shine Your Light as well. But before I do, just quickly, the 19th of September event, can anybody turn up to that? Is it primarily going to be those five movements?
1: Anyone can turn up. Anyone that's listening to this can show up.
0: Okay.
1: Midday, 19th of September. It starts at 11:30, but I suspect we're going to start fully with all the worship just before midday. So it's easier to say midday than 11:30. So I'm just telling people, get there for midday and join us as we declare and worship together at Trafalgar Square on Saturday, the 19th of September.

0: Now, you mentioned Shine Your Light. That's been going several years, and kind of every Christmas time, you're encouraging the church to get out there, be seen, be a witness for the gospel. And again, you're looking to do that this year. And like you said just now, you're looking for, you know, across the nation, people to use their main public squares to kind of bring that public witness. But I was fascinated to read the focus this year. Although you're saying still do that, you're also brought in a very strong focus on the hidden aspects of witness.
1: Yes.
0: And I'll just read this very brief bit and then please build upon this. You said, as we've prayed together over the past year, many have sensed the Holy Spirit drawing attention again and again to the words of Jesus in Matthew 25. And I won't just read all that. I'll just ask you, explain that for us. What's this focus for this year, you feel?
1: As we were praying earlier this year during our time of fasting and prayer, 32 days, we felt drawn to the work of organizations like Salvation Army and others that are ministering to those on the margins. And we reflected on Matthew 25, and I was reading John Wesley and the work of the early Methodists, how they were thrown out of the church and they went onto the streets and began to connect with those on the margins. And many of those who began the Methodist Church in those days were from the streets and from the working class groups in estates. And they didn't call them estates then, but that's what we're saying to the church. Let's go where Jesus would go. He said, when I was hungry, you fed me. When I was thirsty, you gave me something to drink. When I was in prison, you visited me. And when I was sick, you came to me. And when I was hungry, you fed me. So he was basically talking about those on the margins. And we are wanting the church to connect with organizations and groups, as well as doing that themselves, whereby they visit prisons. We're asking churches to identify prisons near them, hospitals, care homes, those in isolation during Christmas, those on the streets, and those in asylum centers and estates. And we just feel that the Lord is asking the church to engage, not in terms of a program, and in as much as Shine Your Light is a trigger, we don't want it to just be at Christmas. We want this to be a lifestyle and a culture that the church is living out. And we know that there are many churches that are already doing something along these lines already, but we want many more to do this. And one of the reasons why is because there's also such a divisive contention over the issue of immigration, asylum seekers, and we feel that the church needs to step into that place, not politically, but in the spirit of Christ, and minister to those that have come here, whether legally or illegally, whether

0: whether they're educated or not educated, and that the church should touch everybody, and especially those on the margins.
1: Mm. It's a wonderful focus. When I read it, I thought, wow, this is brilliant. And just, I wanted to pull out just several phrases that really struck me, I thought were really well put. You put in your document, will you carry my light only to the visible places, or will you carry it to the hidden places too? We sense the Lord calling his church beyond visibility and into vulnerability, beyond public witness and into sacrificial presence, beyond comfortable outreach and into costly compassion. And you're really encouraging the church to give themselves, aren't you? For the church to give themselves, not just to proclaim something, a message, but actually be the message in terms of going out there and connecting. And it is costly compassion, like you're saying, in terms of... you're going to build relationships, probably. You're going to give yourself to something that won't just end that day necessarily. And so there is an element of being willing to kind of lay your life down in terms of being that kind of witness.
0: Yeah, that's essentially the point. And we're encouraging the church to do things that are not necessarily going to increase their numbers on a Sunday. I'm not going to increase your church size, but are definitely going to increase Christ's awareness amongst those that don't know him. And we feel that the church, we can't fixate on programs. We need to connect with people and live with them and journey with them and be the typical phrase of salt and light. It's a very, very well-used phrase, but it's more than that. It's kind of like you used the word, we're emptying ourselves out into the community, and we are letting people know that Jesus paid the price to love everybody. And sometimes loving people, Jonathan, can be, many times it's costly. And it's not a feel good factor. Sometimes it's challenging, but that's what the Lord has called us to do. And we believe that if the church can do this, well, I'll give you just one example. And this just for me, I was being driven by a wonderful Muslim man to a venue in a Uber. It was a Uber driver, and he was very strong Muslim. And I knew that I was not going to be able to get a word in regarding Christ. He was not ready to receive or hear anything about the gospel. And I just was connecting with him at the human level. And the Holy Spirit felt to ask me to ask him about his child. So about his marriage. So I said, how long have you been married? And he said, 15 years. And I said, any children? And that's when he hesitated. And he said, they don't have any children yet. And I said, I'm going to pray for you. And I'm going to pray that you have a child. I said, do you want a boy or a girl? And he said, any would. And when we got to where he was going to drop me off, I sat in his car for at least 10 minutes. And I just prayed over him, prayed for him. And I pleaded with heaven to give this Muslim man a child. And I knew that heaven heard me. And when I finished, he was just kissing my hand. And I said, brother, I believe that the Lord himself will visit you. And please remember that the Lord loves you. And that touched him. And I was very emotional at the time. And I felt that sometimes it's not the debates. It's not trying to give people information or verbally share. It's being there with people. And I feel that if many Muslims and those of other faiths were touched with love, were touched with the love of God, with the love of Christ in us, I believe they'll be open to hear what we have to say. And that's part of what this is all about, Jonathan.
1: Absolutely. And I totally concur with what you're saying. That's a wonderful, beautiful story that you shared from your own experience. And I know that's something that we'd have been conscious of for many, many years here at Cross Rhythms and what we do as a radio station serving the community. We'd picked up on teaching by a man called Ed Silvoso, who was part of the Argentinian revival many years ago. And he teaches from when Jesus sends out the 72 disciples. He says, when you go to a town or somebody's house, first speak peace to it. And he says the first thing is just to be a blessing. And then he says, eat what they give you to eat, drink what they give you to drink. And he says that's about building relationship, but not on your terms, where they're at. Then he said, if any have need, pray for them that they'll be healed. And when God answers, then declare the kingdom of God has come near. And it's almost like the process is very much about meeting the individuals, being a blessing, building relationship before ever you try to declare about the kingdom of God. You kind of, you got to show it through your heart of love in the beginning.
0: Yeah, I said this, that Jesus Christ demonstrated that in the way that God came into our world. Think about it, Jonathan. God came into our world and didn't say anything for 30 years. He just lived with us. And it was when we were able to connect with him as a human being that he then began to speak. And I think that's the process, just what you just outlined from Ed Silvoso's fantastic model of connecting people, loving people first, and then their hearts are open a lot of times, not all the time, but a lot of times to receive in the gospel.
1: Absolutely. We could talk about that for hours, I think, perhaps, because there's so much it kind of opens up. But let's just get back to Shine Your Light. It's this year you've got 11th to the 13th of December as kind of the focal point for that. I'm guessing you're not saying to everybody only do it in that, but you're making that a focus. Is that right?
0: Yes, we start Shine Your Light from late November through to all the way to just after Christmas. Some people still do their Shine Your Light even after Boxing Day, believe it or not. And so it's the whole of the Christmas season, all through December, whenever that applies to you or is appropriate or most convenient. Some churches, Salvation Army, connect with us from early December. Some go do their Shine Your Light in the schools before they close. Some go into prisons on the dates they give them. So the 11th to the 13th is just a focal point for those who need dates, who want to want to join with many others on a particular weekend. But many are going to organize their Shine Your Light events before or after the 11th to the 13th weekend.
1: Very good. And if you're listening and you think, you know, you kind of resonate with that, you think I'd like to be able to take a step out this year and engage with people more relevantly in that sense of where they're at. Here's some examples that Shine Your Light has offered. You may want to organize a public carol outreach, visit a care home and sing to residents, support a homeless shelter, deliver Christmas hampers to struggling families, partner with prison ministries, host a meal for lonely neighbors, visit hospital patients, welcome refugees and asylum seekers, offer prayer in workplaces, schools, or communities, share a testimony online or with a friend, or any number of other things like that. And there's a really helpful little bit of advice in the document that I read as well, that if you're not really sure what you want to do, perhaps start with the prayer, Lord, where are you calling me to shine your light? And I'd like to ask Jonathan, perhaps you just end in prayer, and particularly if there's anybody who kind of resonates that they want to make that their prayer, they could pray along with you in terms of that Holy Spirit would show them what to do this year.
0: Amen. Lord, I just pray for anyone listening to this broadcast. And I just pray, first of all, for any felt needs that they have, that the Lord will touch them, the area of their need. And we'd also pray for Christians and believers who want to put on an outreach or have an event or do something at Christmas. And we thank God that people in twos and threes are doing something at Shine Your Light. We thank God that those in their dozens are doing something in their hundreds and thousands. And whatever level, whatever the numbers, Father, we just pray individuals, groups, families, churches, organizations, denominations will get involved with Shine Your Light this year. We pray that this land will be blanketed with the gospel, the message of Christ, touch people where they're at. And we just pray that anyone that is feeling inadequate or a bit shy or reticent of stepping out into a place that is not comfortable, that you give them boldness, you strengthen them with relationships and others who are maybe more familiar with that terrain. And we just pray for good, godly partnerships across the whole of our towns, our cities, our communities, and across the nation. You will touch many people. We are praying for 5,000 churches and groups to be involved, and we're praying for 500,000 Christians to get out there to reach 5 million people. That is our target this year. We commit that into your hands, and I commit anyone listening into your hands that you will touch them right now, today, in Jesus' name I pray.
1: Amen. Jonathan, as ever, it's a blessing to talk to you. 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

That's it for another week. I hope you've got a lot out of tonight. Thank you to Jonathan Oliyedi for all that he shared. We'll go out with a little bit of a celebration. New track from Phil Wickham. Good night.

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2: From the Sky News Centre at 9, investigators say an irregularity in the track has been found near to where a train came off the rails in East Sussex last week. 30 people were injured in the derailment near Lewes. The preliminary report also mentions evidence of previous maintenance activity in that area. Sky's Amelia Harper has seen an image of the track in question.
3: This is some CCTV from a train on Greater Thames Link Railway Services. And this train shows track geometry irregularity immediately before the derailment. So you can see that slight crooked shape, if you like, in the tracks there.
2: A Palestinian refugee, his partner and their daughter have been confirmed as three people who drowned off the coast of Shoreham in West Sussex. A fourth family member, a young girl, is in a critical condition. The death of a 48-year-old woman in a house fire in West London is being treated as murder. Eight other people were taken to hospital in Hounslow overnight. Moderna's share price in the US has nearly doubled over hopes of a potential breakthrough in personalised skin cancer treatment. Late-stage trials show its experimental vaccine slowed the regrowth of some melanoma cells and stopped it spreading to other parts of the body. In cricket, Ollie Robinson and Josh Tung both took five wickets each to put England in control after the first day of the opening test against Pakistan. The pair starred as Joe Root's side bowled the tourists out for just 171 before closing on 112 for two in their reply in Leeds. Tung says it's been a great start.
4: Yeah, we've obviously had a great day, obviously winning the toss this morning. And yeah, how we started this morning, obviously Ollie Rob was excellent. And I thought as a bowling unit, we were very good and glad that we bowled them out.
2: And in football, Celtic have a 2-0 lead going into the second half of the first leg of their Champions League playoff against LASK. Benjamin Negrin and Camilo Duran have scored the goals for the hosts in Glasgow. Martin O'Neill's side are aiming to reach the league phase of the competition after going out last season. That's the latest. I'm Johnny Freeman.
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5: Chip K's Mad Minute! 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Mad Minute!
6: Scripture tells us that our capacity to get is directly related to our capacity to give. If we're stingy with what God's given us, then we shouldn't expect our Father in heaven to continue to be very forthcoming with his good and perfect gifts to us. However, if we're generous with what he's given us, then get your umbrella out, because he'll open the floodgates of heaven if you're not careful. It's been proven over and over all throughout the history of mankind, you cannot outgive God. When Solomon offered him more sacrifices than had ever been offered up until that time, God made him the wisest man who had ever lived up until that time. When Job lost everything and still refused to curse God, he ended up with more than double what he'd lost. When you truly make the kingdom of God your primary concern, I promise you, everything else will be added to you. Make a habit of being cheerfully generous.
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9: From the Sky News Centre at 10, investigators looking into a train derailment in East Sussex last week say they found a defect on a section of track. 30 people were injured when three carriages came off the rails near Lewes. A preliminary report's been published today, but inquiries are continuing. Railway engineer Gareth Dennis thinks last week's hot weather must be considered.
10: Network Rail are already spending increasing amounts every year on climate resilience, as we call it, on measures, engineering measures to tackle climate change. Some of that is about reducing the risk from track buckles. Now, the best thing you can do to reduce the risk from track buckles is keep track materials renewed.
9: Three members of the same family who drowned off the coast of West Sussex have been named by police. Palestinian refugee Hassan El Kawas lost his life in Shoreham yesterday afternoon, along with his partner Zina and their teenage daughter Sarah. A murder investigation started after a woman died in a house fire in Hounslow in West London overnight. The 48-year-old was taken to hospital along with eight others, including another victim who's in a life-threatening condition. Hopes of a potential breakthrough in skin cancer treatment have been given a boost. Late-stage trials now show a Moderna vaccine slowed the regrowth of some melanoma cells and stopped the disease from spreading. One of Belfast's major landmarks is getting a new lease of life. The giant yellow cranes, known as Samson and Goliath, are being brought back into operation. The Harland and Wolff shipyard, where they're based, has secured a major Royal Navy contract. Operations manager Peter Rusk says they mean a lot.
11: Goliath hasn't moved in about 2 years, so it'll be fantastic sort of towards the end of this year to get Goliath up and running again. People want Harland and Wolff to succeed.
9: And Celtic have put themselves in a commanding position in their Champions League qualifying playoff after a 3-0 win against Austrian club LASK. Camilo Duran scored twice, with Benjamin Negrin also getting a goal in Glasgow. That's the latest.
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You say that in this world we'll have trouble, but you've overcome the world.

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0: Yeah, over under. The rain started once you heard the thunder. No time to focus on the stats, but it makes me wonder. Living by societal norms, had to conform. Hoodie flow, I'm out here still embracing the storm. Let's go. Big steps. If I said it, no, I really mean it. Worth the dip set. From a time where stepping on your sneakers was a big threat. Floby Bryant shooting from the three, I got a sick look. Still get nervous, just remind myself to take a big breath. Don't respect the loudest in the room. All caps, think they MF Doom. A one bear, the mad villainy, so silly me. Silly me. A life is beautiful, but also very peaceful. Word to Larry June. Ain't no rushing, it's the scenic route.
1: The scenic route.
0: It ain't no backing down, gotta see it through.
1: Gotta see it through.
0: Yeah, won't hate to see it.

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2: My brother had been away to university and he'd come back and he shared Jesus with me and I accepted him into my life. I woke up and I said to my brother, what was all that nonsense about last night? I chose that morning to reject him and I actually said a prayer. I said, Lord, I know it's true, but just I want you to leave me alone. I said, I want to go my own way. And that's exactly what I did the very next day. I got up and I set out then trying to fill a void in my life. I turned to drink and I had a marriage and it broke down and stuff. And the more I turned to the things of the world, the more I just got hurt over and over again. My mum had been praying for me every day for 14 years. 14 years later, I woke up one Sunday morning, I just knew I had to go to church. And I sat at the back of that church and God just let me know how much he loved me and that he died for me and that he sent his son. And even as the nails were hammered in to Jesus Christ, that they were hammered in for me. And he just showed me that I was his child. And from that day, which was the 9th of July 1998, I became a new person.
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morning of passion, second song in, and you can call his name right now and be saved. You can call his name right now and be delivered. You can call his name right now and be rescued from the pit. He can set your feet on a rock and put a new song in your mouth right now. You can call his name. That's all you gotta do. It's not too late. It's not too late. So if you wanna do that right now, then do it. Do it. Call out to him. Say, Jesus, save me. Save me. Wash me white as snow. Rescue me from my sin as far as the east is from the west. Save my life right here, right now, on this morning. Do you want it? Does anybody in the room want it today? 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Look at him. Look at him. Speak to him. Say, Jesus, King of Kings, Lord of all, Savior, Messiah, save me today. Rescue my life today. I want to be alive forever. I want to be with you forever, for eternity. I want to live for your glory right now, in this lifetime, on the earth, while I'm here. Jesus, save me from myself. Amen. And now sing the truth.

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2: From the Sky News Centre at 1. Prince Harry and Meghan are planning to move back to the UK with their children later this month. It comes after Harry made clear he wanted to spend more time in Britain and rebuild ties with his family. But questions remain over security after the Duke previously said he didn't feel safe bringing his children here without police protection. Our royal correspondent Laura Bundock says that issue is still...